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we're all alone. 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That's my echo, my shadow, and me. We three, we ain't no crowd. Fact is, we ain't even company. That's my echo, my shadow, and me. You know, I've been wondering, what good is the moonlight? 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I talk with my echo. But where is that gal that I love?

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0: Tommy, what's he got there?
1: Why, that's a clarinet, Edith.
0: What's he doing with it?
1: He's trying to show you how the music goes around and around.
0: Oh, he can't show me how the music goes around and around on a straight instrument.
1: Ouch. Kick it, Sid. Kick it.
0: Boy, he can kick it from

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1: This is WBAQ, Mallory, North Carolina, the voice of the Blue Ridge, 106.7 FM and 740 AM. We hope you've enjoyed the soothing sounds of Sundown Serenade here on WBAQ. We now return you to our bluegrass and old-time programming. We thank you so much for listening, and stay tuned. We'll be playing this great bluegrass and old-time music all night long. Let's get started.

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1: Oh, Mula, holla. Yeah, Mula, say, don't tie down them mules, Taylor. He's got

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0: is a fire. We'll sit flat at Black Coffee Pot. We'll sit with our backs leaning against that old log. Just listen when the trail gets hot.
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I seen them gates a-closing, closing, I seen all you sinners all outside. You better make your decision and pray that you'll be chosen, chosen. It'll be

0: 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Yeah.
1: In 1966, I wrote this tune. I must have been 20, 21 years old. And finally, all of a sudden, started writing songs. I got promoted to the front line because Gene Clark had decided to go off on a solo career. So they promoted me. McGuinn and Crosby promoted me to the front line. It was quite an honor. No, it was. It was great. I loved being in that band. But I wrote this song and called Have You Seen Her Face? I'll do it for you right now.

Did the recent storm leave damage to your home, business, farm, or property? Even if the damage seems minor, it's important that you report it. Surrey County Emergency Management is asking everyone affected by the storm to complete a quick damage assessment form. Every report helps county, state, and federal officials build the most accurate picture of the storm's impact on our community so that they can effectively assess what steps should be taken to aid our recovery. If you experienced flooding, structural damage, or other storm-related losses, please take a few minutes and submit your information today. 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Report your storm damage today. The subjects, thoughts, and opinions expressed by individuals or performers on this station are their own and do not necessarily reflect the views of the staff and management of WPAQ. 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

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And now we add to another day of the best in bluegrass and old-time music, the latest news and special features. 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

0: Standing for your faith isn't always easy, is it? It takes wisdom to respond well. Well, this week on Through the Bible, we're going to learn how truth stands firm even under pressure, as we see Jesus face three different groups determined to challenge him, yet he skillfully answers each one. Hop aboard the Bible bus as we together learn how to respond in a world full of questions.
1: 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His question and answer program is heard on Saturdays at 10 a.m. and his Sunday sermon at 9:15 a.m.

0: 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And now we're going to hear a word from our sponsors before we get into the news, and then we'll go into the news, hear another word, and then come back with some live weather report. Here you go.
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2: AP News, I'm Mike Hempen. New details are surfacing about a deadly shooting in Idaho.
3: New video shows a gunman's fatal attack at an Idaho In-N-Out Burger drive-thru. It shows one of three victims was killed when the gunman fired through a drive-up window before shooting more people outside the restaurant.
4: What happened here was violent, frightening, and deeply traumatic.
3: Twin Falls Police Chief Matthew Hicks says they're still searching for a motive.
4: Families in this area, what should have been a normal Saturday afternoon, dealt with the worst thing imaginable. Employees showing up for work, visitors coming to see our beautiful city, and instead they were confronted with chaos, fear, and now loss.
3: When the gunman headed to a trail, he came across two people, including one with his hands in the air talking to him. He distracted the gunman from possibly pursuing others on the trail. The gunman subsequently killed himself as police closed in. I'm Ed Donahue.
2: A Republican senator's yes vote will likely pave the way for Todd Blanche to win Senate confirmation as U.S. Attorney General.
5: Senate approval of Todd Blanche as U.S. Attorney General had been thrown into doubt with opposition from Republican Senators Lisa Murkowski of Alaska and Susan Collins of Maine. But Republican Bill Cassidy of Louisiana says he will vote yes. Cassidy says Blanche did show poor judgment in approving the $1.8 billion fund to compensate people who feel they were mistreated by the criminal justice system, but says Blanche has made efforts to kill it. The agreement also provided Trump and family members with immunity from tax audits.
6: This is not a referendum on President Trump. It is a decision regarding Mr. Blanche in very specific circumstances. All considered, I will vote for Mr. Blanche. I'll be criticized for this vote. What's new?
5: Donna Water, Washington.
2: Stocks rose on Wall Street after the government reported that employers unexpectedly cut 23,000 jobs last month. This is AP News.
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0: 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Alright, so before we get into the sports, we're going to look at the weather forecast for the week. Today has showers and thunderstorms likely, mainly between 3 and 4 p.m. Other than that, it will have 8.

0: 88 degrees and a low around 68, with possible thunderstorms and showers in the night. Sunday, a chance of showers and thunderstorms after 2 p.m. Other than that, it will be sunny and hot with a high of 90 and a low of 69, with possible rain and thunderstorms in the night. Monday, a slight chance of showers and thunderstorms after 2 p.m. It will be mostly sunny and hot with a high of 91 and a low around 70. Tuesday, sunny and hot with a high of 92 and a low around 70. Wednesday, possibly more showers and thunderstorms in the afternoon. It will be mostly sunny and hot with a high of 90 and a low around 70. And the current temperature in Mount Airy right now is 69 degrees. Before we hear about the sports, got a little disclaimer right here. Surrey County Disaster Hotline now open. If you or someone you know has been affected by Surrey County flash flood and rain event on Saturday, August 1st and Sunday, August 2nd, you can call Surrey County Disaster Hotline for assistance by calling the number below during the following hours. Surrey County Disaster Hotline, 336-401-8299. Once again, that is 336-401-8299. Hours are from 9 a.m. to 9 p.m. Monday through Friday, and 9 a.m. to 6 p.m. Saturday and Sunday. If you'd like to volunteer to assist with cleanup efforts, you may call the hotline. And now we're going to go to the sports and then straight back to the music. Here you go.
1: In sports, Bo Hostler made an 11-foot birdie putt on the final hole Friday for a 3-under-67 that gave him a one-stroke lead in the Wyndham Championship. Hostler has never won on the PGA Tour and needs nothing short of victory at Sedgefield Country Club to be among the top 70 in the FedEx Cup who advance to the postseason. LIV Golf has secured funding from an outside investor that will keep the circuit alive beyond this season, that according to league CEO Scott O'Neill. O'Neill didn't identify the investor or how much money will be injected into the league. LIV Golf said it hopes to finalize terms in the coming weeks and close the transaction in September. Alex Iala overcame a second-set ankle scare and a determined fight back from American Katie McNally to prevail 6-3, 5-7, 6-4 and advance to the round of 16 of the WTA Tour National Bank Open in Toronto on Friday. The victory marked Iala's third straight win over an American opponent. The Tennessee Titans have signed left guard Peter Skoronski to a 4-year, $100 million extension with $88 million guaranteed. That deal makes Skoronski the highest-paid guard in the NFL. The Titans announced they had signed the player to a multi-year extension on Friday without disclosing terms. Reports say NBA free agent James Harden will no longer face charges following a June arrest in Houston. Harden, who was charged with unlawfully carrying a weapon, had those charges dismissed Thursday after he completed an alternative resolution agreement. Harden was arrested in June after a traffic stop. Officers noticed Harden had a handgun in plain view and unholstered. That led to his arrest and charge. He was held on a $100 bond and released later the same day. Tate Taylor and Mia Maxwell gave the U.S. a sweep of the men's and women's 100-meter titles at the World U20 Track and Field Championships for the first time in a decade. Taylor, an 18-year-old from San Antonio, overtook Jamaican Gary Card to take the men's 100-meter and a personal best 9.94 seconds at the University of Oregon. Taylor is the first American to win the men's 100-meter at the U20 Worlds since Noah Lyles in 2016. Yesterday's scores in Major League Baseball: Blue Jays 5, the Phillies 4, Mets 6, the Pirates 4, Nationals 5, the Reds 3, Yankees 3, the Braves 2, Red Sox 13, the A's 1, Angels 4, the Marlins 3, Twins over the Brewers 8-6, Guardians 8, the White Sox 2, Cubs 6, the Royals 4, Rangers 2, the Orioles 1, Cardinals 3, the Rockies 2, Diamondbacks 4, the Dodgers 3, Astros over the Padres 6-3, Rays 2, the Mariners 1, Giants 5, the Tigers 2. That's sports for WSYD and WPAQ.

0: 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We're going to give you the AP news right quick, then in between the AP news and the local news, we'll be giving a weather forecast. And then we'll go into the morning obituaries. So here is your AP news.
1: AP News, I'm Mike Hempen. New details are surfacing about a deadly shooting in Idaho.
2: New video shows a gunman's fatal attack at an Idaho In-N-Out Burger drive-thru. It shows one of three victims was killed when the gunman fired through a drive-up window before shooting more people outside the restaurant.
3: What happened here was violent, frightening, and deeply traumatic.
2: Twin Falls Police Chief Matthew Hicks says they're still searching for a motive.
3: Families in this area, what should have been a normal Saturday afternoon, dealt with the worst thing imaginable. Employees showing up for work, visitors coming to see our beautiful city, and instead they were confronted with chaos, fear, and now loss.
2: When the gunman headed to a trail, he came across two people, including one with his hands in the air talking to him. He distracted the gunman from possibly pursuing others on the trail. The gunman subsequently killed himself as police closed in. I'm Ed Donahue.
1: A Republican senator's yes vote will likely pave the way for Todd Blanche to win Senate confirmation as U.S. Attorney General.
4: Senate approval of Todd Blanche as U.S. Attorney General had been thrown into doubt with opposition from Republican Senators Lisa Murkowski of Alaska and Susan Collins of Maine. But Republican Bill Cassidy of Louisiana says he will vote yes. Cassidy says Blanche did show poor judgment in approving the $1.8 billion fund to compensate people who feel they were mistreated by the criminal justice system, but says Blanche has made efforts to kill it. The agreement also provided Trump and family members with immunity from tax audits.
5: This is not a referendum on President Trump. It is a decision regarding Mr. Blanche in very specific circumstances. All considered, I will vote for Mr. Blanche. I'll be criticized for this vote. What's new?
4: Donna Water, Washington.
1: Stocks rose on Wall Street after the government reported that employers unexpectedly cut 23,000 jobs last month. This is AP News.
0: Now I'm going to give you a little live weather report right quick. Today, showers and thunderstorms likely between 3 and 4 p.m. Other than that, it'll be mostly sunny with a high of 88 and a low around 68. With more rain and thunderstorms possible in the evening and night. Sunday, a chance of showers and thunderstorms after 2 p.m. It'll be mostly sunny and hot with a high of 90 and a low around 69, with a slight chance of rain in the evening. Monday, a slight chance of showers and thunderstorms after 2 p.m. It'll be mostly sunny and hot with a high of 91 and a low around 70. Tuesday, sunny and hot with a high of 92.

0: 2 and a low of 70. And then finally, Wednesday has a chance of showers and thunderstorms after 2 p.m. It'll be mostly sunny and hot with a high of 90 and a low around 70, with more showers possible in the evening. The current temperature in Mount Airy right now is 69 degrees. Before we hear the local news, I'm going to read off this little announcement. Surrey County Disaster Hotline, now open. If you or someone you know has been affected by the Surrey County Flash Flood and Rain event on Saturday, August 1st and Sunday, August 2nd, you can call Surrey County Disaster Hotline for assistance by calling the number below during the following hours. Surrey County Disaster Hotline, 336-401-8299. That's 336-401-8299. The hours are 9 a.m. to 9 p.m. Monday through Friday, and 9 a.m. to 6 p.m. Saturday and Sunday. If you'd like to volunteer to assist with the cleanup efforts, you may call the hotline. Now we're going to hear from the local news and then go into the morning obituaries.
1: Here's news for WSYD and WPAQ. The Virginia Department of Health has identified the first documented case of locally acquired dengue virus in the Commonwealth. VDH is investigating in collaboration with the Fairfax County and Loudoun County Health Departments as they confirmed an infection in a resident who did not travel outside of Virginia before getting sick. Health officials said the patient was in proximity to a Virginia resident who had an internationally acquired case and was diagnosed several weeks ago. Dengue viruses are spread to people through bites from Aedes species mosquitoes, per officials. Virginia's sales tax holiday is underway, running through Sunday. The annual event offers deals on qualifying school supplies, clothing, and footwear sales tax. Certain emergency preparedness items also qualify. Consumers can save 5.3% to 7% on total costs. The Virginia Department of Taxation provides lists of items that qualify as sales tax-free during the holiday. In North Carolina, Republicans from across western North Carolina's 11th Congressional District will meet Monday night to choose the GOP's NC-11 candidate for the U.S. House. Congressman Chuck Edwards dropped out of the race after a House Ethics Committee reported violations of House rules against him related to sexual harassment and creating a hostile workplace. Under North Carolina law, when a candidate withdraws this close to the election, the political party, in this case, the Republican Party, selects a replacement nominee. There is no second primary election. The 11th Congressional District is made up of 16 counties in the far western region of the state. The U.S. Department of Justice is accusing Duke Law School of intentional racial discrimination in admissions from years 2023 through 2025. According to reports, DOJ seeks to enter a, quote, voluntary resolution agreement with Duke. A university spokesperson said Duke is, quote, reviewing the letter and its conclusions carefully. Closer to home, a father of four was killed in a collision Friday morning on Interstate 40, and troopers said the driver who caused it was impaired by alcohol. Kevin Guadalupe Quintana, age 28, of Mount Airy, was charged with felony death by motor vehicle after allegedly crashing into a disabled pickup truck. The collision in Iredell County killed Ernest Duncan Ames IV, age 45, of Hickory, who was inside the parked vehicle at the time of the impact, that according to troopers. Troopers say Quintana was speeding and impaired by alcohol. He is facing several charges and is being held at the Iredell County Detention Center on a $750,000 secured bond. Surrey County health officials are encouraging residents to inspect their wells and septic systems following last weekend's flooding. They're concerned that contaminated drinking water could pose serious health risks. According to reports, the Surrey County Health and Nutrition Center is hearing from homeowners concerned that floodwaters may have adversely affected their wells or damaged their septic systems. Officials recommend homeowners disinfect their wells if floodwaters covered the wellhead. They also advise having the water tested afterward to ensure it is safe to drink. There's a fee for well water testing, but county officials say they're working to waive that cost for affected residents. And there's now a Surrey County Disaster Hotline for those affected by last weekend's flash flooding. You can call the hotline at 336-401-8299, 9 a.m. to 9 p.m. Monday through Friday, and 9 a.m. to 6 p.m. Saturday and Sunday. That number once again, 336-401-8299. And we'll be repeating this number in the coming days on WSYD and WPAQ. 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
0: And now time for the morning obituaries. Lynn Parker Ayers entered her heavenly home July 30th. Lynn, 78, is survived by her devoted husband of 57 years, Walter C. Ayers, her sons, Walter C. Ayers Jr., and his wife, Leah, and their children. She was a longtime member of Derbyshire Baptist Church, and she was known for her steadfast faith, servant's heart, and deep devotion to her family. After graduating from Smithfield Macy Business College, she worked in the claims department of Virginia Farm Bureau, where she met her future husband, Walter. Following the birth of her first son, she devoted herself full-time to her family. As a homemaker, she lovingly managed the household and family finances while faithfully supporting Walter throughout his many business endeavors. A graveside service for Lynn will be held today at 11 a.m. at Patrick County Memorial Gardens, 20937 Jeb Stewart Highway, Stewart, Virginia, 24178. Or 171. A celebration of life service will be held Monday, August 10th at 2 p.m. at Derbyshire Baptist Church, 8800 Derbyshire Road, Richmond, Virginia. In lieu of flowers, those wishing to honor Lynn's legacy may make a contribution to the memory care facility that lovingly cared for her during her last 3 years of life. Check should be made payable to VBH Foundation. Please write the Tuckahoe, which is Tuckahoe, in the memo line and mail to VBH Foundation 3961 Stillman Parkway, Glen Allen, Virginia 23060. 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Norris Funeral Services and Stewart is serving the Ayers family. Mary Ruth Bledsoe Beck, 93 of Dobson, passed away Thursday, August 6th, and was born May 3rd, 1933, in Surrey County, to late John William and Geneva Dinkins Bledsoe. Mary Ruth was a member of Mount Pleasant Baptist Church for several years, a loving mother, grandmother, great-grandmother, a great-great-grandmother, sister, and friend. She'll be dearly missed by all who knew her. Left to cherish her memory is her sons and daughters-in-law, Terry Beck and Ellen, Ricky, Gabby Beck, Tony Beck, Pamela Beck, grandchildren Nick Beck, Tommy Beck, Lehman Beck, Bradley Beck, Joanne Beck, Holly Bolbrick, and Alex Breck, or Beck. Great-grandchildren Maddie Bruner and Wes, Gracie Turner, and great-grandchildren Esdiff Eaton, and one on the way. Along with her parents, Mary Ruth is preceded in death by her husband, Carl Andrew Beck, daughter Charlotte Beck, son James Tank Beck, grandchild Brandon Beck, Brandon Holbrook, great-grandchildren Chance Beck and Nathan Turner, and 13 siblings. A graveside service will be held Sunday, August 9th at 2 p.m. in Mount Pleasant Baptist Church Cemetery with Reverend Curtis Ponder officiating. The family would like to extend a special thanks to the skilled nursing unit at Northern Regional Hospital for their exceptional care of their mammy. Moody Davis Funeral Service in Dobson is respectfully serving the Beck family. Deborah Key Gardner died peacefully while resting in her Greensboro home August 4th. Fourth, following several years of struggling with heart issues. She was 72. She was best known as Debbie and was born in Surrey County on April 5th, 1954. Also, deeply affected by her death were many former colleagues at Medela, a medical equipment company focused on women and their newborn children, where she worked in sales and marketing for 30 years and achieved exceptional results for the company. She retired in 2024, but remained deeply closely connected with many colleagues, as she did with her dearest college friends, Leslie Carter of Greensboro and Sue Lobner of New Jersey. Visitation is scheduled for 10 a.m. today at First Baptist Church of Mount Airy, 714 North Main Street, Mount Airy, 27030. Followed by a funeral service at 11 a.m., and burial will immediately follow at Oakdale Cemetery. Family and friends are invited to the church for a time of fellowship and reminiscing at the First Baptist Fellowship Hall following the interment. With heavy hearts, we celebrate the life and cherish the memory of Danny Ray Graham, age 65, who peacefully departed this life on August 2nd.

0: Surviving relatives include his brothers, James Graham of Durham, Clinton Graham of Brown Summit, David Graham of Nathalie, Virginia, his sisters Nancy Irby of Mays Landing, New Jersey, Lucy LeMay of Durham, Linda Jones of Mooresville, his fiance Angel Fasson of Durham, and goddaughter Jasmina Burnett of Durham, and nieces and nephews. The funeral service will be held Tuesday, August 11th at Spencer Funeral Home, located at 824 North Main Street, Mount Airy, 27030. 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Mr. James Delmer McCraw, 84, Mount Airy, went home to be with his Heavenly Father on Friday morning, August 7th. Mr. McCraw was born September 9th, 1941, in Surrey County, one of four children born to the late James McKinley and Lizzie Atkinson McCraw. He dedicated several years of service to Mount Airy Furniture Company before retiring. Beekeeping was more than a hobby for him. It was a calling that deeply reflected his respect for nature, patience, and quiet rhythms of the season. He was also a longtime member of the Blues Grove Baptist Church, where a steadfast faith was evident throughout his life. He's survived by his wife of 64 years, Joel Judy Newman McCraw, a son and daughter-in-law, Mike and Rhonda McCraw, a grandson and his wife, Logan and Jenna McCraw, an unexpected great-grandchild, a brother, Paul McCraw, and two sisters-in-law, Ann Smith McCraw and Rhonda Newman. A graveside service will be held on Monday, August 10th, at 1 p.m. at Skyline Memory Gardens, with Reverend Travis Seacrest officiating. No formal visitation will be held. The family wishes to express their gratitude for the love and compassion shown by staff of Mountain Valley Hospice and Palliative Care, especially the staff at Joan and Howard Watts Hospice Home. In lieu of flowers, memorial contributions may be made to Joan and Howard Watts Hospice Home, P.O. Box 325, Dobson, N.C., 27017. Moody Funeral Services in Mount Airy is respectfully serving the family. At this time, we would like to offer our condolences to all those who lost loved ones in these recent times. You can listen to the complete area obituaries over WPAQ, Monday through Saturday at 7:40 a.m., in their condensed form at 1:30 p.m., in their entirety at 4:30 p.m. On Sunday, the obituaries are heard as part of the news at 5 p.m.
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2: Good morning, this is John Hunt with Pilot View United Methodist Church with your Sunday School lesson. We're still in the book of Acts, but we have changed our emphasis from the following of Peter to looking at some of the things that Paul and people that were with him did. This particular scripture has to do with Paul making the case to include the Gentiles in Christianity. And the purpose is to explore the complexity of creating unity in the body of Christ. Now, probably nobody agrees with everything that their denomination believes, but they share the basics in common. And that is what we're all looking for. Our scripture comes from the 15th chapter of Acts, verses 4 through 21. When they arrived in Jerusalem, the church, the apostles, and the elders all welcomed them. They gave a full report of what God had accomplished through their activity. Some believers from among the Pharisees stood up and claimed, "The Gentiles must be circumcised. They must be required to keep the law from Moses." The apostles and the elders gathered to consider this matter. After much debate, Peter stood up and addressed them, "Fellow believers, you know that early on, God chose me from among you as the one through whom the Gentiles would hear the word of the gospel and come to believe. God, who knows people's deepest thoughts and desires, confirmed this by giving them the Holy Spirit just as he did us. He made no distinction between us and them, but purified their deepest thoughts and desires through faith. Why then are you now challenging God by placing a burden on the shoulders of these disciples that neither we nor our ancestors could bear? On the contrary, we believe that we and they are saved in the same way, by the grace of the Lord Jesus." The entire assembly fell quiet as they listened to Barnabas and Paul describe the signs and wonders God did among the Gentiles through their activity. When Barnabas and Paul also fell silent, James responded, "Fellow believers, listen to me. Simon reported how in his kindness God came to the Gentiles in the first place to raise up from them a people of God. The prophet's words agree with this as it is written, 'After this I will return and I will rebuild David's fallen tent. I will rebuild what has been torn down. I will restore it so the rest of humanity will seek the Lord, even all the Gentiles who belong to me.' The Lord says this, 'The one who does these things, known from the earliest times.' Therefore, I conclude that we shouldn't create problems for Gentiles who turn to God. Instead, we should write a letter telling them to avoid the pollution associated with idols, sexual immorality, eating meat from strangled animals, and consuming blood. After all, Moses has been proclaimed in every city for a long time and is read aloud every Sabbath in the synagogue. Now, what we see here is that it was approaching a time when there would be more Gentile Christians than Jewish Christians. Some Jewish believers sensed that the influx of so many converts from paganism must be dealt with swiftly and harshly. Gentiles must be admitted on conditions similar to those required of proselytes to Judaism. These included circumcision and the observance of the Mosaic Law. Some stirred up trouble. They traveled from Judea and arrived in Antioch, where Paul and Barnabas had been evangelizing. These conservative Jews told the followers of Jesus that they could not be saved unless they agreed to circumcision. Paul and Barnabas opposed their actions and argued against it. The Jerusalem Council was organized in order to rule one way or another. Now, this brings us to a point of understanding that always the church has been under management from the top. It is not a thing, Christianity is not a thing that wanders around on its own, even though it is led by the Holy Spirit, and many times will be challenged by those people outside the organization. It always has to have a management factor that we keep on the same important message. And so, while the key leaders of the Jerusalem Council were the apostles and the elders, other believers were gathered as well. The Pharisees held in high regard for the law, and the Pharisees believed in the doctrine of resurrection. Therefore, Pharisees could become Christians without giving up their distinctive beliefs. They could add belief in Jesus Christ as a part of their religion. Pharisees in the Jerusalem church insisted that Gentile converts must submit to circumcision and the keeping of the Mosaic Law. Circumcision served as a sign of the old covenant first given to Abraham. I'll digress here just a little bit. If this was a United Methodist Annual Conference, there would be two speeches for and two speeches against. And if there were not that many speeches, then it would go to a vote. If others wanted to speak, they would be allowed to, but everybody would have an opportunity to have their say. And you see this happening here. Peter has spoken, Paul and Barnabas have spoken,

spoken, and the Pharisees have spoken against what they were saying. So now it is going to come to a time of the final debate and making a decision. The apostles and the elders, but not the other people there, had the final authority in decision-making. The issue was debated for some time before Peter stood up to speak. Peter shared from his own personal experience. The phrase "word of the gospel" denotes the oral presentation of the word or message about Christ as Messiah and Savior of the world. God chose people to proclaim the word of the gospel. They did it then, they do it now. That is how ministers become ordained. The word gospel only appears in Acts in this verse and in the 20th chapter, but it means the good news. Peter viewed the gospel as good news for the uncircumcised Gentiles. Peter told those gathered that the Holy Spirit fell on the Gentiles in the same manner as it did Jewish believers at Pentecost, and he had witnessed that in Cornelius's house. There he learned that all believers were purified by faith in their hearts and not by keeping the law. Now, we use different words here sometimes. Sometimes it's yoke, and sometimes it's burden. But Paul will go on later to explain how the law is a burden and how there is freedom in grace. Peter challenged the Pharisee Christians as to why they demanded to place a yoke or a burden on the Gentiles. The law proved to be inadequate for salvation for them. Peter did not intend to say that the law was an intolerable burden or that Jewish Christians should abandon the law. He desired to make the point that Christ spoke of an easy yoke. "My yoke is easy and my burden is light," Jesus said. He questioned why those gathered would place a burdensome demand on the Gentile believers. Peter understood the theological equality of Jews and Gentiles in matters of salvation. Think of these "thus and them" statements that he made. God gave the Holy Spirit to us and to them. God chose not to discriminate between us and them. Why place a burden on them we could not bear? And why we and they are saved in the same way? He also understood that conversion comes as a result of God's initiative. Peter proclaimed the good news to Cornelius and his household. They heard the message. They believed. Now, this is the last time in the book of Acts we're going to have Peter mentioned, but he went on to do great missionary work. Now we pick up Paul and Barnabas and some of the people that were with them. And at this point, Paul and Barnabas add some comments about how they have experienced the Holy Spirit while they are working with the Gentiles. Now, James the Just, this is James the brother of Jesus, gained a reputation of godly righteousness. He was recognized leader of the Jerusalem church due to his personal character more than his blood relationship to Jesus. This is the same James that wrote the book of James. His speech took a form recognizable to the rabbis of that time.

0: James used the term here, he includes God as taking people consisting of the Gentiles. James proclaimed that God came to the Gentiles to raise them up as a people of God. Now, this is an idea that was completely foreign to the Jewish people because they had spent a lifetime hearing that they were God's chosen people and they should have nothing to do with anybody else. So when they used the term the people of God, it was thought to cover only them. And now they're being told that it is going to include uncircumcised Gentiles. Converted Gentiles belong to God the same as Israel belongs to God. James appealed to Scripture from the prophet, and it would have been a good way to convince Jewish Christians. The prophets agree or literally share the same sound or match. James quotes from Amos in restoring the tent of David. That's all the time we have for today. Goodbye.
1: You've just heard the Sunday School lesson with John Hunt from Pilot View United Methodist Church in the Shoals community. The Sunday School lesson is brought to you by the Area United Methodist Churches. And now we present Story Time with Nana, with Reverend Kathy Terman from Yadkin College United Methodist Church, and brought to you by the Area United Methodist Churches. Before we hear from Nana, here is a song about today's story.

Well, I am so glad to be with you again this weekend. I thank you so much for listening to Nana's Storytime. Last week, we read a story about Moses, and he was a baby, and his mother put him in a basket, and his sister Miriam watched him, and Pharaoh's daughter came and picked him out of the water, and she saved him from being killed as a newborn Hebrew or Israelite baby. And Moses grew, and he became a man. And as a man, even though he lived with the Pharaoh, and even though he lived with Pharaoh's daughter, as he grew to be a man, he saw how the Hebrew people were mistreated and how his own people were treated as slaves. And he was very upset about this. And one day, Moses saw how sad this was, and so he left Pharaoh's house. Time passed, and the king of Egypt died, but the Israelites were still groaning beneath their burden of slavery, and they cried out for help, and their pleas for deliverance rose up to God. God heard their cries and remembered his covenant promise to Abraham, Isaac, and Jacob. He looked down on the Israelites and felt deep concern for their welfare. And this story comes from the book of Exodus. And last week we talked about the first book in the Old Testament is Genesis, and the second book is Exodus. And this story comes from our Bible in chapter Exodus 3. One day Moses was tending the flock of his father-in-law, Jethro, the priest of Midian, and he went down into the wilderness, the mountain of God. Suddenly, the angel of the Lord appeared to him as a blazing fire in a bush. Moses was amazed because the bush was engulfed in flames, but it didn't burn up. Amazing, Moses said to himself, "Why isn't that bush burning up? I must go over to see this." When the Lord saw that he had caught Moses' attention, God called to him from the bush. "Moses, Moses." "Here I am," Moses replied. "Do not come any closer," God told him. "Take off your sandals, for you are standing on holy ground." Then he said, "I am the God of your ancestors, the God of Abraham, the God of Isaac, and the God of Jacob." When Moses heard this, he hid his face in his hands because he was afraid to look at God. Remember, when Moses was a young child, he was able to stay with his mother, who was an Israelite, a woman of Hebrew heritage. And as a very young child, his mother had told him about Abraham, Jacob, and Isaac. So he knew who the one true God was. Then the Lord told him, "You can be sure I have seen the misery of my people in Egypt. I have heard their cries for deliverance from their harsh slave drivers. Yes, I am aware of their suffering. So I have come to rescue them from the Egyptians and lead them out of Egypt into their own good and spacious land. It is a land flowing with milk and honey, the land where the Canaanites, the Hittites, the Amorites, and other people live. The cries of the people of Israel have reached me, and I have seen how the Egyptians have oppressed them with heavy tasks. Now go, for I am sending you to Pharaoh. You will lead my people, the Israelites, out of Egypt." Oh, but listen to what Moses said. "But who am I to appear before Pharaoh?" Moses asked God. "How can you expect me to lead the Israelites out of Egypt?" Then God told him, "I will be with you, and this will serve as proof that I have sent you. When you have brought the Israelites out of Egypt, you will return here to worship God at this very mountain." But Moses protested,
if I go to the people of Israel and tell them the God of your ancestors has sent me to you, they won't believe me. They will ask, which God are you talking about? What is his name? Then what will I tell them? And God replied, I am the one who always is. Just tell them, I am has sent me to you. God also said, tell them, the Lord, the God of your ancestors, the God of Abraham, the God of Isaac, and the God of Jacob, has sent me to you. This will be my name forever. It has always been my name, and it will be used throughout all generations. And I am, in Hebrew, is Yahweh. Now go and call together all the leaders of Israel. Tell them, the Lord, the God of your ancestors, the God of Abraham, Isaac, and Jacob, appeared to me in a burning bush. He said, you can be sure that I am watching over you and have seen what is happening to you in Egypt. I promise to rescue you from the oppression of the Egyptians. I will lead you to the land now occupied by the Canaanites, the Hittites, the Amorites, a land flowing with milk and honey. The leaders of the people of Israel will accept your message. Then all of you must go straight to the king of Egypt. Tell him, the Lord, the God of the Hebrews, has met with us. Let us go on a 3-day journey into the wilderness to offer sacrifices to the Lord our God. But I know that the king of Egypt will not let you go except under heavy pressure. So I will reach out and strike at the heart of Egypt with all kinds of miracles. Then all at last he will let you go. And I will see to it that the Egyptians treat you well. They will load you down with gifts to you and not leave you empty-handed. The Israelites' women will ask for silver and gold jewelry and fine clothing from their Egyptian neighbors and their neighbors' guests. With this clothing, you will dress your sons and daughters in ways you will plunder the Egyptians. Oh my, do you think Moses was afraid? Do you think he was sure that he could do this? But Moses protested again. Look, they won't believe me. They won't do what I tell them. They'll just say, the Lord never appeared to you. Then the Lord asked him, what do you have there in your hand? A shepherd's staff, Moses replied. Throw it down on the ground, the Lord told him. So Moses threw it down, and it became a snake. Moses was terrified, so he turned and ran away. Then the Lord told him, take hold of the tail. So Moses reached out and grabbed it, and it became a shepherd's staff again. Perform this sign, and they will believe you, the Lord told him. Then they will, and I'm going to turn the page in my Bible. Do you think the people believed him? Let's see what the word of the Lord says in our Bible. Then they will realize that the Lord, the God of their ancestors, the God of Abraham, the God of Jacob, and the God of Isaac, really has appeared to you. Then the Lord said to Moses, put your hand inside your robe. Moses did so. And when he took it out again, his hand was white as snow with leprosy. Now put your hand back into your robe again, the Lord said. Moses did, and when he took it out, this time it was healthy as the rest of his body. If they do not believe the first miraculous sign, they will believe the second, the Lord said. And if they do not believe you even after these two signs, then take some water from the Nile and pour it out on dry ground. Then when you do, it will turn into blood. But Moses pleaded with the Lord, oh Lord, I'm just not a good speaker. I never have been, and I'm not now. Even after you have spoken to me,
I am clumsy with words. Who makes mouths? The Lord asked. Who makes people so they can speak or not speak, hear or not hear, see or not see? Is it not I, the Lord? Now go and do as I have told you. I will help you speak well, and I will tell you what to say. But Moses again pleaded, Lord, please send someone else. Then the Lord became angry with Moses. All right, he said, what about your brother Aaron, the Levite? He is a good speaker. And look, he is on his way to meet you now. And when he sees you, he will be very glad. You will talk to him, giving him the words to say. I will help both of you to speak clearly, and I will tell you what to say. Aaron will be your spokesman to the people, and you will be as God to him. Tell

telling him what to say. And be sure to take your shepherd's staff along so you can perform the miraculous signs I have shown you. And then Moses went back home to talk it over with Jethro, his father-in-law. With your permission, Moses said, I would like to go back to Egypt to visit my family. And so he did. Moses listened to what God told him. He had some excuses in the beginning, but eventually he did exactly what God had told him to do. God is our protector. He is our heavenly Father. And he heard the cries of the Hebrew people as they suffered under the Egyptians. And we too can call out to God. The Bible tells us that God hears our cries. And so, when things are troubling you, when things are bothering you, when things concern you, you too can cry out to God. And when we pray, we talk to God. And let us pray. Dear God, we come to you. We want you to know what troubles us, because we know that you care for us. We thank you, Lord, that you are our protector and our help in time of trouble. Father, we praise your holy name. We praise you as our creator. We praise you as our sustainer. And we praise you for all you have blessed us with. And it's in your holy name we pray. Amen. Thank you for listening, and I hope you'll be listening again next week as we continue to hear about how God rescued the Israelites, the Hebrew people, from the bondage that they suffered under the Egyptians. May the Lord bless you and keep you. May he make his face to shine upon you and be gracious unto you. May the Lord watch over you this week. In Jesus' name, amen.

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Story Time with Nana is brought to you by the area United Methodist Churches.

0: Standing for your faith isn't always easy, is it? It takes wisdom to respond well. Well, this week on Through the Bible, we're going to learn how truth stands firm even under pressure, as we see Jesus face three different groups determined to challenge him, yet he skillfully answers each one. Hop aboard the Bible bus as we together learn how to respond in a world full of questions.
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1: 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Oh, there's always great things going on at Wildwood Farms General Store. Beautiful daylilies in bloom. And, oh, they've got a car show, or cruise in next week. So we'll tell you more about Wildwood Farms General Store in just a moment. We're going to start their portion of the show off with Gene and Joe and the Valley Troubadours. I'm going back.

That was Ernest Stacy and Harlan Casey with I Do. We'll be back after a word from Wildwood Farms General Store. Summertime is here, and Wildwood Farms General Store on the Floyd Highway, just south of Floyd, Virginia, is excited to remind you that they will be hosting cruise-ins and music jams again on every first and third Sundays. And cruise-ins are from 1 to 4 p.m., and the music jams are 2 to 4 p.m. Bring your classic car, motorcycle, or other vehicles for an afternoon of fun. 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That'll keep you up to date, too. And don't forget, they have a cruise in next Sunday, a week from tomorrow, August 16th. That's the next cruise in, because it's every first and third Sunday. So August 16th, the next one, 1 to 4 p.m., rain or shine. And they'll have a jam session from 2 to 4 p.m., and that is coming up a week from tomorrow, August 16th at Wildwood Farms General Store. In the meantime, you can check out a lot of great things they have at Wildwood Farms General Store. They have things for the pickers, the strings, the capos, the tuners and straps, things like that. Canned goods, case knives, wonderful garden decor and unique garden gifts and home decor and gifts. You'll find birdhouses, bird seed, flags of all kinds. There's even some plush up there for the kids, because I know my granddaughter got one up there. Just add lots of great things at Wildwood Farms General Store. And on top of that, you're going to find great people, too. They have supported vintage bluegrass and not just this show, but bluegrass and old-time music. Even when they were closed during the pandemic, they were supporting this kind of music. So you support them. Head on up to Wildwood Farms General Store, Floyd Highway, just south of Floyd, Virginia. If you want it in your GPS, it's 2380 Floyd Highway South, Floyd, Virginia. And you can find that on their Facebook page. Also, if you want to call them, their number is 540-745-5155. That's Wildwood Farms General Store, Floyd, Virginia. We're going to continue with their portion of the show. Here's Bob Smallwood with It's a Long Way Up.

You see these hands of mine, Lord? Now they're calloused and my mind is tired. And lately I can't seem to go on. You know I've never been a coward. But you see, another man holds my baby tonight. And to see her, they say that I no longer have that right.

0: Engine number 10, that's the Case Brothers. We'll be back after a word from Wildwood Farms General Store. 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Of course, the grill's open this morning. 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We're going to start their portion of the show off with Bill Box and the Dixie Drifters and Hey Boss.
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And, of course, the grill is open until 2 o'clock this afternoon. Of course, the grill is open Monday through Friday, 5:30 a.m. to 2 p.m. The store is open 7 days a week and open late, like we said. But if you get up there this morning and you want something from the grill, oh, you get you a breakfast sandwich on biscuit bun or toast or even a wrap. They have some breakfast plates like pancakes or gravy biscuits or two eggs with tenderloin or country ham or bacon or sausage or fried bologna. And omelets, oh, they have delicious omelets, too. And you get there a little later and you want lunch, well, they've got hamburgers and hot dogs, of course, and BLTs, fried bologna sandwiches, all kinds of sandwiches, and specialty sandwiches, too, like the chicken bacon Swiss or the ham club or the Philly cheese Swiss or that steak burger with grilled onions and A1 sauce or the Cana Country burger with chili slaw and onions. Oh, it's good. And they have some plates, too. 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

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And don't forget the Frank Courier Country Sausage pound package, $4.19. They have the hot and the mild. The grill is open this morning if you want something to eat. And of course, there's all kinds of snacks and things you're going to find at the Cana Country Store, Highway 52 in Cana, Virginia. 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

My Nights Are Lonely. 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Of course, they're just perfect for pond fishing anyway, and that's mainly what I do. But they've got all kinds of things at Robbie's. And when I talk about those casting rods, they have them in the 6.5 foot, 7 foot, and 7.5 foot lengths. And you're going to find all kinds of tackle and fishing equipment and get your fishing license there at Robbie's. You got to be legal, you know. 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Baby deer too. And it won't be long till hunting season. People be out there in the woods and, well, get your hunting license and everything you need for hunting or fishing right there at Robbie's, Main Street, downtown Mount Airy. And they have all kinds of footwear, too. Footwear by Rocky, Georgia, Durango, Muck Boots. And there's all sizes of cast iron frying pans and stew pots up to 30 gallons. And there's Boy Scout, Cub Scout merchandise, clothing for the family, things to keep you dry, those rubber boots. Now, I've got a pair of rubber boots I got from Robbie's, and with all the flooding we had, I had to use those things to walk around and get things straightened out. So you say, well, that won't happen again for a long time, and I hope it doesn't, but it's better to be prepared and get you some of those rubber boots, you know. And before long, I know how hot it is and things like that and humid and all, but just be thinking, won't be long till Christmas and wintertime and things like that. And, well, you might need some boots for that, too. You're going to find all kinds of things at Robbie's. You're going to find they've got the honey spoon. Have you seen that? Things for the kitchen. The honey spoon looks like it's been run over by a truck. And one thing I recommend, go to Robbie's, get you a manual can opener, because the power goes out and all you've got is an electric can opener. How are you going to get those canned goods open? You say, well, I'm ready. I've got things that I can put on the, the wood stove or whatever, and camping stove, and say, I can make it if the power goes out. Well, if you can't open the cans, it won't do you any good. So get you one of those manual powered, the hand crank can openers there at Robbie's. You'll find things you didn't even know they made anymore at Robbie's. And you're going to find great people, great service, and the merchandise is great, too. They stand behind it. Well-made merchandise. You're going to find all that at Robbie's. It's fun to shop Robbie's, and you'll save, too. We're going to continue with their portion of the show. Here's the Lonesome Pine Fiddlers with Cold Dust Blues.

That he worked in a coal mine till his death. 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Don't let your life be measured by the car or by the ton." 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

That was Buzz Busby with Deep Freeze Mama Blues. 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Tell you more about the Derby in just a moment. We're going to start their portion of the show off with Frank Necessary, one called Deep Dark Mine.

0: That was Bruce Jones and the Southern Bluegrass Boys with Swing Low, Sweet Chariot. 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You'll be glad you did. You'll find out that you'll grin a whole lot, and the things going on in the world won't bother you near as much. We'll be back after a word from the Derby.
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1: 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And give me some Derby Hush Puppies and Derby cup of coffee. I'm ready to go. That's on the Meat and Three. And Meat and Three is only $9.19. Now, aside from the country style steak, which is my favorite on the Meat and Three, they have some wonderful chicken and dumplings that's usually on there on Thursdays. And Fridays, they usually have meatloaf. Of course, fried chicken is on there just about every day, and so is the country style steak. You know how it is with Meat and Three. It varies day to day, but it's always good at the Derby. And don't forget about the salads, too. There's all kinds of salads, chef's salads, grilled chicken salads, and my favorite, the grilled salmon salad. I like to get that with honey mustard dressing. But speaking of those dressings, you know, you can get that Derby dressing. They sell that special recipe Derby dressing. You can get that in a jar to go. You know, I got to thinking about that this Christmas. I have some friends that live out of town. I'm thinking about getting them some of that Derby dressing for Christmas presents. I know I'm thinking way ahead, but, you know, it's never too late. Better early than late, right? And, of course, all kinds of things for breakfast, too. 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We're going to continue with their portion of the show. Here's Spencer Moore with Please Come Back, Darling.

0: 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We'll be back after word from the Derby.
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0: 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And don't forget that grilled salmon salad. It's delicious. Well, that's going to wrap up Vintage Bluegrass this week. I'm Tim Fry. It's been good to be with you. Good Lord willing, the creeks don't rise. See you bright and early next week with a smile on my face and a large cup of coffee in my hand. Until then, Don Rigg, get us out of here.
2: 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Also, the Derby Restaurant at the intersection of Highways 89 and 52 Business in Bannertown. Wildwood Farms General Store, Floyd Highway in Floyd, Virginia. And the Cana Country Store, Highway 52 in Cana, Virginia. 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

0: Dr. McGee addresses Bible questions and answers each Saturday morning at 10 a.m. Be listening for Dr. McGee's Sunday sermon tomorrow at 9:15 a.m. And now, Through the Bible with Dr. J. Vernon McGee.
1: Scripture says that we are to test every spirit to see if it comes from God. But what does that mean? Well, stay with us today, and we'll find out together.

0: Welcome to the Question and Answer program with our Bible teacher, Dr. J. Vernon McGee. This program is a ministry of the Through the Bible Radio Network. Now let's get to those questions. Our first one comes to us from a listener in Los Angeles who writes, "In studying Titus chapter 2, verse 11, I came to the understanding that the verse was saying that all men would have the opportunity to be exposed to salvation through the gospel. What is your opinion on this verse?"
1: Well, I personally believe that the verse means something just a little different than that. But let's read the verse first. And that's verse 11 of chapter 2 of the little epistle to Titus. It reads, "For the grace of God that bringeth salvation hath appeared to all men." And this actually has to do with the appearance of the Lord Jesus as a little baby at Bethlehem, and then yonder in the carpenter's shop, and then as he was yonder in the temple asking and answering questions of the scribes of that day. And later on, he was to have a real encounter with that group, and then his coming, 30 years of age, to begin his ministry, then his arrest, his trial, which was a mockery, and his death upon the cross. And then 3 days later, his resurrection from the dead. And that is what Paul means, "The grace of God that bringeth salvation hath appeared." It means, has appeared to all men. Now God is not just appearing to the nation Israel. He's not just using them as his witness. Now God has a salvation that appeared for all men. The historical Jesus, who came into the world 1,900 years ago, wrought out salvation for all men. Now, it's your business and my business to get this word out to all men. And there never has been a time that all men have heard it. And I'd say that to the condemnation of the church, because we are guilty. We have not obeyed the Lord Jesus in this matter. And until every person on top side of this earth hears the word of God, you and I can't say that we are obedient to Christ. I get a little weary today of all of this talk about I'm totally dedicated to Christ. My life is yielded to him. Well, then why don't you get busy? Why don't you start getting the word of God out? What are you doing? Just sitting there. A great many people that are singing, standing on the promises, are actually sitting on the premises. They're not doing anything. And we need to recognize that that is our business. This is for all men. Now, that's the way that I understand this. And I understand it to mean that here is a salvation that is not for Israel only. You see that the problem that Paul was up against is not a problem that we're up against. There were men like Simon Peter that felt that their ministry was just to the nation Israel, just to their own people. And Simon Peter couldn't actually understand why God would want to save a Roman centurion like Cornelius, although he was apparently to all outward appearances a good man, but he couldn't have been a Roman centurion and been that good. Roman centurions were generally very brutal soldiers, so they wouldn't have got that position. And why would God want to save him? Simon Peter had trouble with that. Paul had no trouble with that at all. He was the apostle to the Gentiles. But Paul had that problem to get a young man by the name of Titus, a young Jewish convert who now wants to witness for Jesus, to see that the grace of God that bringeth salvation hath appeared to all men, and that grace of God now is for all.

0: man. And that is what you and I are to do today, is to try to get this word out to all men. And I believe that that is actually our primary business.
1: Our next question comes to us from a listener in Columbia, Pennsylvania, who says, could you please explain how Christians are to test the spirits, whether they are of God, as indicated in 1 John 4, verse 1?
0: And we're told very definitely, beloved, believe not every spirit. And just because a thing today is religious and uses a Bible doesn't mean that that is a work of God. We're told here, but try the spirits, whether they are of God, because many false prophets are gone out into the world. Now, right here in California, all kinds of cults and isms arise out here. This climate is good for oranges, and it's good for lemons, and it's great for flowers, and it's also good for nuts. A lot of religious nuts, by the way. And they grow and thrive in this area. And this is really a place where you need to try the spirits. Now, I think that a great many gullible people have been taken in by these cults. Now, what is it that characterized these people that went into a cult? Now, I disagree today with the psychologist that has got the word out that all of us today are vulnerable. All are not vulnerable. No Christian, no child of God is vulnerable to this sort of thing. Even when Antichrist appears, the Lord Jesus Christ says that he'll be a miracle worker. And he says if it is possible to deceive the elect, he'd be able to deceive the elect, but it's not possible. Now, you can fool them for a while, but they'll catch on. We have seen that over the years here. Right now, there have come to us letters relative to a certain cult. And I can't mention these things on radio, but these people have come out of this cult. And I have one letter from a man that's quite interesting to read. He says, I do not know how I was fooled for these many years. What was the thing that fooled him? Well, of course, the cult gave him false propaganda. But the interesting thing that characterizes these folk today is ignorance of the Word of God. Here are people who've been exposed to the Word of God. They seem to have no spiritual understanding of the Bible at all. They do not study it. Oh, they read a verse every now and then and may have a little devotion, but they really don't get down to the Word of God. Actually, today, we are seeing a great deal of so-called Bible teaching right now. Instead of giving the water of life, it's vapor. And somebody says, why? They use the Bible and they teach about Jesus, his deity. I know, they do that. Vapor's water, but it's vapor. And it's not really the water of life. And those people never get grounded in the Word of God. I do not believe a person who's grounded in the Word of God can be lured by these charlatans that appear from time to time and lead off a great many people. And they're generally people that are church-oriented. That is, they've been going to church, but they never seem to get anywhere as far as the Bible is concerned. Now, sometimes that's the fault of the church, that they do not teach the Word of God to their people. And when they do not, then they're open prey for the first leader that comes along and promises them something for nothing and uses a little magic, and they go after him. My friends, if you are built up in the Word of God solidly, you're not going to be able to do that. That's the way to try the spirits, by the Word of God. You have to use that. And I would say that if anybody comes along and begins to put an emphasis on material things and promises you a great many material things, and it's nice to have them, and it's nice to have that kind of security, but you better beware of that if they've turned from the spiritual to the physical.

0: And there is a great deal today of promising people magic and material things. And that's dangerous. That leads to a charismatic leader. And we just don't need him right now, because the devil's got one that's coming along a little later on. And I just don't like the appearance of so many antichrists in our day.
1: Our final question today comes from a listener in Nevada, Oklahoma. She says, as a nurse, I have seen a number of delusional people who have thought they were Jesus or that they were burning in hell. Many had an aversion to God. Could you please explain what part demon possession might play in their responses and attitudes?
0: I think, first of all, that we should say that we run in cycles in this country on certain subjects. We Americans have that tendency to do that. We are great faddists. We go for a certain fad, a certain thing, and then it disappears and something new comes along. Well, Christians are certainly guilty of that. We have been through this matter of the tongues, or as it started out, glossolalia, and then it became charismatic. And then we had a great emphasis that has been placed on demonology. And during that period, it was amazing how many Christians were around casting out demons. You'd think they were doing it so fast, it was sort of like swatting flies. And then we switched from that over to the subject of angels. And we went through a period and books appeared on the subject of angels. Now the thing right at present is death. And I don't know what'll come up after death, but apparently there'll be something that will be coming along. I felt death was on the way, but I couldn't think of what would happen after that. But I'm sure that we will be in something else. Now, as a result, there was a great deal of false information given relative what the Bible teaches about demonology, about demons. Well, to begin with, and I want to be as brief as I can, actually, in the gospel record, we have really only four notable instances where the Lord Jesus cast out demons. And the encounter was, of course, quite real. You have that at the very beginning of the ministry of the Lord Jesus, one of his first miracles, actually, and it took place at Capernaum, where he'd moved his headquarters. And I will turn to the record Mark gives of this, and Luke also has the record. But I turn to chapter 1, verse 21 of Mark, and I'd like to just read this. They went into Capernaum, and straightway on the Sabbath day, he entered into the synagogue and taught. And they were astonished at his doctrine, for he taught them as one that had authority, and not as the scribes. And there was in their synagogue a man with an unclean spirit. And he cried out, saying, let us alone. What have we to do with thee, thou Jesus of Nazareth? Art thou come to destroy us? I know thee, who thou art, the Holy One of God. And Jesus rebuked him, saying, hold thy peace and come out of him. And when the unclean spirit had torn him and cried with a loud voice, he came out of him. And they were all amazed, insomuch that they questioned among themselves, saying, what thing is this? What new doctrine is this? For with authority commanded he even the unclean spirits, and they do obey him. Now, apparently, in our Lord's day, there was a manifestation of what we call demonology, that is, of the working of demons and people possessed with demons. Although, again, I say, there's actually only four notable instances. We do not have time to deal with each one of them, but there are certain inferences that we draw from these records. One is where did they come from? And we assume, as we dealt with that not long ago, that they are what are known as fallen angels. They were with Satan when he led the rebellion against God. They are in gradation. Some of them have great power. Daniel reveals that they were even able to block his pathway. We do not recognize the power and the influence of them. We're told that we're to put on the whole armor of God, that we may be able to stand against the wiles of the devil. And Paul, in writing to the Ephesians, he dealt with that in a very definite way, in such a way that, very candidly, we notice that they do affect the Christian's life down here. For he says, we wrestle not against flesh and blood, but against principalities. That's one gradation of these demons. Against powers, that's a lower one. Against the rulers of the darkness of this world. And if we want to use a military term, there are the generals, and there are the colonels, and then there are the majors, there are the captains, there are the lieutenants, and then there are the buck privates. And this is spiritual wickedness in high places. And these minions of evil are carrying out the commands and wishes of Satan down here. They'll do everything that they can do to block men from hearing the gospel. Satan's blinded these people that are unsaved, and blinded them with light, by the way, not with darkness necessarily, but with light. All of this cult business today, they carry a Bible, they talk about God, and then proceed to get as far from him and the Word of God as they possibly can. But you see, all of that has the outward trappings of being Christian or being a church, when in reality it's not that at all. And that is definitely the work of demons, by the way. You don't have to be possessed of a demon to be led off into these things today, because after all, they work through these organizations. They work through others and can affect the lives of men and women down here on this earth. And Paul says that you and I are to be very much aware of the fact that we're wrestling. There is a warfare going on, and it's against these powers of darkness, so that demons are quite a real thing. Now we come to demon possession. Is it possible for Christians to cast out demons? Well, I think that that is possible. But we went through this fad not too long ago, and I'm afraid a great many people got the idea they were casting out demons, and they were not doing it at all. They thought they were, and it is so easy to say certain ones are possessed with demons when actually they're not. Now, let's come down to this question that this party has of people in mental institutions today. I think very candidly that a great many people have probably had an opportunity to hear the gospel. They've heard the Word of God. They may have heard it in a very wrong fashion, but nevertheless, they've heard it. And they are mentally defective in some way. They have some form of abnormality. And there are many forms of abnormality, by the way. I almost went into this field when I was in college. My psychology professor, he let me assist him and gave me certain chores to do. And I used to give tests and that sort of thing. And he offered me a scholarship to pursue this and get a master's and become a psychiatrist. Well, I've always thanked God it didn't go that direction, but it certainly was tempting to me as a young man at the time. And I do know that there are many forms of abnormality. And at that time, I was very much puzzled, and I'm not saying that I'm not exactly clear today, that there's a fine line between an abnormality and demon possession. And I think

that a great many people just have an abnormality. Maybe it's a mental deficiency in some sort. It may be some hang-up in some area. But it's not necessarily demon possession. I think we need to be very careful of that, because it was during a certain period, even here in our country, that if a woman was just a little off, you know, mentally, she was declared to be a witch. And they were out witch hunting in those days. And there are a lot of peculiar people in this world, you see. So you can come up with that. That's a dangerous procedure, I would say. It's very easy for us to think that the other fellow is peculiar, but maybe we're not peculiar. It's like the old Scottish elder that said to his wife, he says, I think everybody in this world is peculiar, except you and me. And he says, sometimes I think you be a little peculiar. Well, the thing is that so easy for us to attach this to someone else. And then I'd like to let you in on something. All of us have some form of abnormality. Now, you say, wait a minute. No, I'm not going to wait a minute. I remember in studying abnormal psychology, I went in to talk to this professor. I had access to him. And I went in one day and I said, Doctor, I want to talk to you about a very personal matter. And he laughed and he says, and I know what it is. And I said, well, what is it? He said, you are going to tell me that you've discovered that in studying the etiology of some forms of abnormality that you have some of the symptoms. I said, yeah, that's right. I find that I've got some of the symptoms. He says, did you know every member of the class comes in sooner or later to talk about that? We all have some form. And after all, what is normal today? Normal is where most of us are. And yet the whole human race is way out in left field as far as the relationship to God's concerned. But we call that normal today, you see. And that's the way the psychologist works. At one end is the subnormal, and the other end, of course, is the supernormal. There are a lot of people that are geniuses, and some of them are a little strange, you know. And then the subnormal down at the other extreme of the human family. And I think it's very dangerous to attach that to it. But I want to come back and say this, that when these people go off like that, claiming to be a prophet or claiming some supernatural power, that sort of thing, it's a sort of a hysteria. And that type of thing is not necessarily a demon possession. It means that they have a background, probably, of having heard the gospel, and maybe when they were at better times in their life, that they maybe have rejected the gospel. I've always felt that that is the thing that is back of a great deal of this sort of thing. And therefore, you and I today need to be very careful about saying that abnormal people are demon-possessed, because I don't think that that is true, certainly not always, and it's not the rule even. I think that demon possession could be one of the most subtle things that is possible, and I actually believe that there are certain people that are demon-possessed. And we've had many strange characters that have come along. And I think that that's the type of individual today that is more dangerous than that slobbering fella that's walking around claiming to be John the Baptist or something else. I think we're looking in the wrong place for demons today. And I do not subscribe to the fact that these people that are abnormal are necessarily demon-possessed. They're not the same thing. And I think that you can put too much attention on this type of thing. Instead of all of this interest in Satan and interest in demons, let's put our interest over on the person of the Lord Jesus Christ. You remember, when we're to run the Christian race, we're looking under Jesus, the author and finisher of the faith. It doesn't say to look under the subject of demons or look under Satan, find out all you can about him. I think we ought not to be ignorant of his devices,
But to make this the main thrust,

0: is a grave danger. So I would say that I would not treat these people that are mentally ill necessarily as being demon-possessed. Certainly some of them could be.
1: 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So why don't you take some time this week and join us? 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Until next time, we pray that God will answer all your questions and solve all your problems.

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1: 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Now I'm going to give you a little weather forecast before we go into our next program. Today has showers and thunderstorms likely between 3 and 4 p.m. Other than that, it'll be partly sunny with a high of 88 and a low around 68. Sunday, a chance of showers and thunderstorms after 2 p.m. It'll be sunny and hot with a high of 90 and a low around 69. Monday, a slight chance of showers and thunderstorms in the afternoon. It'll be mostly sunny and hot with a high of 91 and a low of 70. Tuesday, sunny and hot with a high of 92 and a low around 70. And Wednesday, a chance of showers and thunderstorms in the afternoon and mostly sunny and hot with a high of 90 and a low around 70. The current temperature in Mount Airy right now is 77 degrees. 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

This is John Reese from God's Child Records, and we're here today with our 30-minute radio show. We began with a songwriter named Larry Dunlap out of Guntown, Mississippi. He was an interim Baptist pastor down that way, and he had been an interim at that church, I think, for over 20 years. He'd been there a long while, but it was fine. It suited him, and it suited his church, but he wanted to keep his songwriting going at the same time and did, and I really liked that song, Was Anybody Saved? Coming up next, why don't we go right to our Wall of Fame? Down around Shelby, North Carolina, they're all for proud of this fella. His name was Don Gibson, one of the all-time greats. Here's something for our Wall of Fame. You're listening to the God's Child Records radio show.

That was a live recording we did of a Lewin Brothers classic, River of Jordan. The time has come for one of the favorite parts of our show. This is what we call Sam's Selection. Producer Samuel Reese has picked out a song or two for you, hoping you'll enjoy it as much as he does. Today he went to Rusty Goodman. I'm not sure which song Samuel picked. This is not the Goodmans. This is just Rusty Goodman doing his solo thing. We'll listen to it together. Here's Sam's Selection. You're listening to the God's Child Records radio show.

That was Paula Hernandez doing a wonderful Tammy Vice song entitled Almost a Woman. Friends, that's just about going to do it for a 30-minute radio show. On behalf of the fine stations who allowed us this time, as well as producer Samuel Reese, who's done a great job as always. This has been your host, John Reese. Thanking you for being here. We hope you'll come back anytime you can. We're going to begin this last section with a song from our good buddy Don Frost from over in Nashville, Tennessee. Don's a wonderful television host over there, been at it quite a while. I got to note, Don had taken a fall a day or two ago. I guess he wasn't feeling too good after that. I mean, who would? You probably feel like you've been in a car wreck. Everything hurts. I think he had broken something, maybe his wrist. Had to go get it looked at. I'm sure he'll be on the mend and be back at it as soon as he can. We need Don Frost. He's a great thing for the music business. Done a lot of good for a lot of the folks here in North Carolina. We're going to let him finish with a song he did not write, but he recorded it, and I thought he made it his own. I love the way this song goes. The music never stops. Until we meet again, God bless, and goodbye.

You've been listening to God's Child Records music for this last little while, and I'd like to thank you on behalf of all the fine singers and songwriters. We hope you'll come back again and that some of our music has helped brighten your day. That's all for now, so until we meet again, this is John Reese saying goodbye and God bless you.

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1: 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And now, live from the stage of the Earl Theater, it's the Merry-Go-Round.
2: Good Saturday morning. Welcome to all you folks listening in over the airwaves of WPAQ. We're here again for another edition of the Saturday Morning Merry-Go-Round, broadcasting live from downtown Mount Airy, where we do have a beautiful day out there. We've had a lot of rain. I don't know if y'all have had a lot of rain where you were, but these fellas, they called me earlier in the week and said, will we be able to get to the theater? And I said, yes, you can, but there has been a lot of devastation in and around the local area, especially down at the Nunn Brothers Park. They said they had a whole lot of flooding, and also here behind us in the Riverside Park area. But there will be some cleanup efforts, since I'm just mentioning this now, that we were in a meeting with the city, and they said that they're going to get to a certain level of cleanup, and then they will need volunteers. So keep up with that and watch the city's Facebook page if you want to, if you're interested in doing something like that. So I just wanted to get that out of the way right here at the beginning of today's program. Also, it's my pleasure to welcome for part one of today's show. They come from all the way down around Statesville, North Carolina. They had to get up early, I suppose, to get here on time. Let's make welcome Kenny and friends.
3: 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My name is Kenny, and this is Tim over here on the guitar. Not really. We're Kenny and friends, and I'm doing the talking. My name's Tim on the bass. Got my

0: Brother Jay on the banjo, then Kenny on the guitar, and Gabe on the guitar. And
1: he'll be doing a little bit of mandolin too.
0: Gabe is our fabulous tenor singer. Say morning to him, Gabe.
2: Morning.
0: You want to start with a song called The Old Country Church, sang by Kenny.

That was our vocal instructor, Kenny Dellinger, doing the old country church. Now we're going to do a song called The Prayer Bells of Heaven. Hey. Hey. Like the Canadians say, hey.

That was Gabe Wagner playing the mandolin. Next, we're going to do Stay by the Brook, featuring Gabe's tenor voice in lead.

All right. Next, my brother Jay is going to sing "I'm No Longer an Orphan." Y'all can't hear me when I whisper, can you?

0: right. Great job by Kenny and friends. Of course, these folks, some of them have been up here with the Gospel Melodies. They do a great job, wonderful gospel music in and around Statesville, North Carolina. Speaking of Statesville, I do want to make mention of this, that the Wood Family Tradition will be over at the Music at the Market this upcoming Friday night. That's a free show. WPAQ will be there. Tim Fry, your host for the program, and it's under the Dobson Farmers Market. Actually, that's called the Surrey County Farmers Market shelter there, right at the Dobson exit. All you got to do is take 601, take the Dobson exit. It'll be immediately on your right. They'll have food trucks set up at 6 o'clock. Last night they had Fat Cats there. The Country Boys were there for music. And usually the food truck is set up by 6. Music starts at 7, goes till 9 o'clock. You can bring a chair and sit there and enjoy the Wood Family Tradition, also from around Statesville, where these fellas are from. So right now we're going to send things back to you, Rowan, and then we'll be back with more music from our special guest, Kenny and friends, for this first portion of today's Saturday Morning Merry-Go-Round. We'll be back right after this.
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5: And now we're sending him back downtown to the merry-go-round with Jenny Lowry. Here you go.
0: Thank you so much, Rowan. Appreciate you. And right now we'll go right back to music with our special guest, Kenny and friends. We'll invite the folks to play up down until the bottom of the hour, and we'll update you on the weather forecast. We'll give you the official Galax Fiddlers Convention weather forecast for final night of competition at the 90th annual Galax Old Fiddlers. We'll do that, Rowan, at the bottom of the hour. Right now, back to more music.

Now we're going to do just a little talk with Jesus. And just a warning, this one features me on the mandolin. I'll let you start it up, Jay.

0: now.
1: Now my friend Gabe's gonna sing another one.

0: we're going to do a song called Two Births. Now, my name's Tim doing all the talking, even though we're Kenny and friends. Kenny's over there on the guitar. We're friends by band name.
1: Co-workers.

0: All right, a great job from our special guest, Kenny and friends. And I think Kenny is possibly the mentor of some of these young guys up here, and that's great. We were so glad that he could be on the program with us today. Right now, it is at the bottom of the hour, so we'll send things back to you, Rowan, and have a quick look at the forecast, and then send it back, and we'll have some more great music here on part one of today's Saturday Morning Merry-Go-Round.
1: All right, time for our weather forecast. Today, a showers and thunderstorms likely between 3 and 4 p.m. It'll be partly sunny with a high of 88 and a low around 68, with more showers and thunderstorms possible in the later evening. Sunday, a chance of showers and thunderstorms after 2 p.m. Other than that, it'll be sunny and hot with a high of 90 and a low around 69, with more showers and thunderstorms possible in the evening. Monday, a slight chance of showers and thunderstorms after 2 p.m. It'll be mostly sunny and hot with a high of 91 and a low around 70. Tuesday, sunny and hot with a high of 92 and low of 70. And then finally, Wednesday has a chance of showers and thunderstorms in the afternoon. It'll be mostly sunny and hot with a high of 90 and a low around 70. The current temperature in Mount Airy right now is 81 degrees out. And with that little weather forecast, we're going to send it back downtown to the merry-go-round with Jenny Lowry.
0: Thank you so much, Rowan Button. Appreciate you this Saturday. Heard from Bobby. He's listening in. Said he liked, of all the folks on the stage, the tenor singer the best. And just wanted to report that. I'm a listener. So, anyways, I think you're doing great. I think all of them are great. Aren't they doing a good job? And also, we've got some more great music coming up after the bottom of the hour. When we're at the top of the hour, we'll be welcoming Doug Davis and the Blue Ridge Mountain Airs. And I have to joke with my friend Bobby. He's always listening, and sometimes he'll text me and say, "I've got you tuned in." And then again, he'll text me and say, "I forgot it was Saturday." So anyways, and he misses the program. But we appreciate that. We are not going to be on YouTube today. Had a little issue with that, but maybe we'll be back up with our YouTube stream next week. So with that, all the folks have beautiful voices on the stage and some great gospel music. Let's welcome back Kenny and friends.

0: I was thinking what was on the paper. They were thinking something else.
1: I missed. Next, we're going to do a song called He Touched Me. I've been told that Bill Gaither wrote this song, so I'm just going to go with that. Go ahead, Jay Bird.
2: I ain't used to doing this on the banjo, so we'll just see how it goes.

Now, Gabe, our tenor singer, is going to sing I'll Not Turn My Back on Him Now.

0: Great job on that gospel number there from Kenny and Friends. We'll take one more break in this first hour and hear a word about the program next Friday night, 1 week from yesterday, out at the Surrey County Farmers Market. The Wood Family Tradition will be there for a free show brought to you by the Dobson TVA, along with the help of several sponsors. Music starts at 7 p.m., and we'll have a food truck set up at 6 o'clock. WPAQ will be there. Tim Fry, your MC for that event as well. We'll hear a word about the Music at the Market concert series, and then we'll be back with the conclusion of this first hour of the Merry-Go-Round program featuring Kenny and Friends right after this.
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2: 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If you don't read, you don't need. If you don't need, who'll cry? If you don't need, who'll cry?
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0: Thank you so much, Rowan. Also did have a message from another listener. Wanted to know if there was a website that this group, did they have a website or a Facebook page so that he could check out their music later or find out where they might be playing. 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Right now, back to more music with our special guest, Kenny and Friends.
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Also, Kenny Dellinger over here has a YouTube channel. Sometimes our music ends up on there. But there's a lot of stuff on there about scope repairs and shooting guns. He's a jack of all trades. Yep. Now we're going to do a song called One Drop of Water.

Now my brother Jay is going to sing There's Still Time. So there is still time? All right. There's still time.

0: They did a great job. Kenny and friends, hope to see you folks again on the merry-go-round program in the near future. Right now, we will take a break for news, weather, and sports, and then we'll be back with more music from Doug Davis and the Blue Ridge Mountain Airs. 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
1: All righty, I'm going to give you a little rundown on the weather before we get into the news and sports. Today is showers and thunderstorms likely between 3 and 4 p.m. Other than that, it'll be partly sunny with a high of 88 and a low around 68. Sunday, a chance of showers and thunderstorms after 2 p.m. It'll be sunny and hot with a high of 90 and a low around 69, with more rain possible in the evening. Monday, a slight chance of showers and thunderstorms after 2 p.m. It'll be mostly sunny and hot with a high of 91 and a low around 70.

0: Tuesday, sunny and hot with a high of 92, and it'll be partly cloudy with a low of 70. Wednesday, a chance of showers and thunderstorms after 2 p.m. It'll be mostly sunny and hot with a high of 90 and a low around 70 degrees. The current temperature in Mount Airy right now is 83 degrees. 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Now we're going to go and listen to the news and sports back-to-back before we go back downtown to the merry-go-round. 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
1: Here's news for WSYD and WPAQ. The Virginia Department of Health has identified the first documented case of locally acquired dengue virus in the Commonwealth. VDH is investigating in collaboration with the Fairfax County and Loudoun County Health Departments as they confirmed an infection in a resident who did not travel outside of Virginia before getting sick. Health officials said the patient was in proximity to a Virginia resident who had an internationally acquired case and was diagnosed several weeks ago. Dengue viruses are spread to people through bites from Aedes species mosquitoes, per officials. Virginia's sales tax holiday is underway, running through Sunday. The annual event offers deals on qualifying school supplies, clothing, and footwear sales tax. Certain emergency preparedness items also qualify. Consumers can save 5.3% to 7% on total costs. The Virginia Department of Taxation provides lists of items that qualify as sales tax-free during the holiday. In North Carolina, Republicans from across western North Carolina's 11th Congressional District will meet Monday night to choose the GOP's NC-11 candidate for the U.S. House. Congressman Chuck Edwards dropped out of the race after a House Ethics Committee reported violations of House rules against him related to sexual harassment and creating a hostile workplace. Under North Carolina law, when a candidate withdraws this close to the election, the political party, in this case, the Republican Party, selects a replacement nominee. There is no second primary election. The 11th Congressional District is made up of 16 counties in the far western region of the state. The U.S. Department of Justice is accusing Duke Law School of intentional racial discrimination in admissions from years 2023 through 2025. According to reports, DOJ seeks to enter a, quote, voluntary resolution agreement with Duke. A university spokesperson said Duke is, quote, reviewing the letter and its conclusions carefully. Closer to home, a father of four was killed in a collision Friday morning on Interstate 40, and troopers said the driver who caused it was impaired by alcohol. Kevin Guadalupe Quintana, age 28, of Mount Airy, was charged with felony death by motor vehicle after allegedly crashing into a disabled pickup truck. The collision in Idle County killed Ernest Duncan Ames IV, age 45, of Hickory, who was inside the parked vehicle at the time of the impact, that according to troopers. Troopers say Quintana was speeding and impaired by alcohol. He is facing several charges and is being held at the Idle County Detention Center on a $750,000 secured bond. Surrey County health officials are encouraging residents to inspect their wells and septic systems following last weekend's flooding. They're concerned that contaminated drinking water could pose serious health risks. According to reports, the Surrey County Health and Nutrition Center is hearing from homeowners concerned that floodwaters may have adversely affected their wells or damaged their septic systems. Officials recommend homeowners disinfect their wells if floodwaters covered the wellhead. They also advise having the water tested afterward to ensure it is safe to drink. There's a fee for well water testing, but county officials say they're working to waive that cost for affected residents. And there's now a Surrey County disaster hotline for those affected by last weekend's flash flooding. You can call the hotline at 336-401-8299, 9 a.m. to 9 p.m. Monday through Friday, and 9 a.m. to 6 p.m. Saturday and Sunday. That number once again, 336-401-8299. And we'll be repeating this number in the coming days on WSYD and WPAQ. And that's news for WSYD and WPAQ. In sports, Bo Hostler made an 11-foot birdie putt on the final hole Friday for a 3-under-67 that gave him a one-stroke lead in the Wyndham Championship. Hostler has never won on the PGA Tour and needs nothing short of victory at Sedgefield Country Club to be among the top 70 in the FedEx Cup, who advanced to the postseason. LIV Golf has secured funding from an outside investor that will keep the circuit alive beyond this season, that according to league CEO Scott O'Neill. O'Neill didn't identify the investor or how much money will be injected into the league. LIV Golf said it hopes to finalize terms in the coming weeks and close the transaction in September. Alex Iala overcame a second set ankle scare and a determined fight back from American Katie McNally to prevail 6-3, 5-7, 6-4 and advance to the round of 16 of the WTA Tour National Bank Open in Toronto on Friday. The victory marked Iala's third straight win over an American opponent. The Tennessee Titans have signed left guard Peter Skoronski to a four-year, $100 million extension with $88 million guaranteed. That deal makes Skoronski the highest-paid guard in the NFL. The Titans announced they had signed the player to a multi-year extension on Friday without disclosing terms. Reports say NBA free agent James Harden will no longer face charges following a June arrest in Houston. Harden, who was charged with unlawfully carrying a weapon, had those charges dismissed Thursday after he completed an alternative resolution agreement. Harden was arrested in June after a traffic stop. Officers noticed Harden had a handgun in plain view and unholstered. That led to his arrest and charge. He was held on a $100 bond and released later the same day. Tate Taylor and Mia Maxwell gave the U.S. a sweep of the men's and women's 100-meter titles at the World U20 Track and Field Championships for the first time in a decade. Taylor, an 18-year-old from San Antonio, overtook Jamaican Gary Card to take the men's 100-meter and a personal best 9.94 seconds at the University of Oregon. Taylor is the first American to win the men's 100-meter at the U20 Worlds since Noah Lyles in 2016. Yesterday's scores in Major League Baseball: Blue Jays 5, the Phillies 4, Mets 6, the Pirates 4, Nationals 5, the Reds 3, Yankees 3, the Braves 2, Red Sox 13, the A's 1, Angels 4, the Marlins 3, Twins over the Brewers 8-6, Guardians 8, the White Sox 2, Cubs 6, the Royals 4, Rangers 2, the Orioles 1, Cardinals 3, the Rockies 2, Diamondbacks 4, the Dodgers 3, Astros over the Padres 6-3, Rays 2, the Mariners 1, Giants 5, the Tigers 2. That's sports for WSYD and WPAQ.
0: And with that, we're sending it back downtown to the merry-go-round with Jenny Lowry. Here you go.
2: Go ahead and give us some community news right fast, Rowan, and a quick look at the weather forecast. You can update the folks what the Galax forecast is going to be today as well, and then send it back, and we'll have some more great music from the Stage of the Earl featuring Doug Davis and the Blue Ridge Mountaineers. We'll be back right after this.
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0: Another look at the weather forecast. Today has showers and thunderstorms likely between 3 and 4. It'll be partly sunny with a high of 88 and a low of 68. Tomorrow, a chance of showers and thunderstorms after 2 p.m. Other than that, it'll be sunny and hot with a high of 90 and a low around 69. And Monday, a slight chance of showers and thunderstorms after 2 p.m. Other than that, it'll be mostly sunny and hot with a high of 91 and a low of 70. As of Galax, I'm getting a couple different readings. Some's calling for rain after 8 p.m., but it's also saying there's a possibility of rain between 2 and 4 p.m. So, early afternoon, there might be some rain coming in towards Galax if you're planning on going to the festival. So just keep that in mind. Maybe pack some umbrellas or raincoats. And just keep up to date with the weather and see if it'll be raining in the early afternoon. And with that, we're sending it back downtown to the merry-go-round with Jenny Lowry. If you need any more time, just send it back my way, and I'll get us something going.
2: Thank you so much, Rowan. Appreciate you this Saturday.

0: And enjoyed working with you. I know you're getting ready to go off to school. I appreciate your time here at the Voice of the Blue Ridge. And with that, we're going to go ahead and welcome back for part two of today's Saturday morning merry-go-round. Y'all make them feel welcome. Doug Davis and the Blue Ridge Mountaineers.
1: Thank you. I appreciate that. Ask you that you keep us in your prayers. Here's a song that I really like. Been trying to learn it. And she usually does a double on it. But anyhow, we're gonna do it and listen to the word of God. Okay? I think you got this. I'm sure about it. Thank you.

0: Yeah. Good job, man. Yeah, here's one in your old hymnal years ago. I don't know which hymnal it's in, but I'm going to try it. And they hadn't been doing this, man. You just say, yeah, I can't just say enough. Let's do it in G, y'all. They like it when I pull one on them. They don't know.
1: You too.

0: Good job, y'all. 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
1: Yeah, you can tell.
0: Shake your head over there, Rodney. Shake your head. What you got, Candace?
2: Jesus is precious.
0: F gold, y'all.
1: More precious than gold.
0: More precious than gold. One of primitives.
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0: I like that. 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

0: 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Sorry, sorry, sorry. Well, we undo a couple of our buddy groups. I had a couple of requests. Got these boys come with me. Lynn, Don, they're at the beach. You know how that is. They're at the beach. I brought these boys in to get them same couple. They used to play at Hardy's with me and Bojangles, and I appreciate these guys. I've known them for years. And they think I'm an old man, but you know how it is. But I appreciate that.
1: You ain't much older than I am.
0: But we got Gwen.
1: Far better than heaven.
0: Amen. 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

0: जल्दी जल्दी जाइए।
1: देखो
0: I'll
1: introduce these guys in a minute. Y'all know Candace and Beth.
0: They're too old to die young.

0: All right. A great job from our special guest, Doug Davis, in the Blue Ridge Mountain Airs. We're going to take a real quick break and hear a word from the sponsor of this portion of the program. That's the Mayberry Motor Inn over on the Andy Griffith Parkway. And then get a quick look at the weather forecast, and then you can send it back rolling. And we'll have some more great bluegrass gospel music from the stage of the Earl Theater for part two of today's Saturday Morning Merry-Go-Round. We'll be back right after this.
1: 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And when you get there, tell them Tim says howdy.
2: Well, Thelma Lou hears about this. She'll be thrilled.
3: And with that, we're going to take another little look at the weather forecast. Today, a showers and thunderstorms likely between 3 and 4 p.m. It'll be partly sunny with a high of 88 and a low around 68, with more showers possible in the evening. Sunday, a chance of showers and thunderstorms after 2. It'll be sunny and hot other than that, and 90 degrees for the high and a low of 69 degrees, with a chance of showers and thunderstorms before 7 p.m. Monday has a slight chance of showers and thunderstorms after 2 p.m. And then it will be sunny and hot with a high of 91 and a low around 70. And Tuesday, sunny and hot and a high of 92 and 70 for a low. Wednesday has a chance of showers and thunderstorms after 2 p.m. It will be mostly hot and sunny with a high of 90 and a low around 70, with more rain possible in the evening. The current temperature in Mount Airy right now is 85 degrees out. That's about as hot as it will get. It might go up to 86, but it's about to peak out of peak temperature for the day. And with that, we're sending it back downtown to the merry-go-round with Jenny Lowry.
0: Thank you so much, Rowan. Appreciate you once again. And do want to make mention the 90th annual Gaylax Old Fiddlers Convention is going on as we speak. And they have some great music. Head on up there after today's program if you're in and around the area. If you'd like more information about the Fiddlers Convention, they can give you that at the Mount Airy Visitor Center. We're going to be on location, hopefully, for some of the evening's events. We were there last night, the radio station, so we'll have some videos on our Facebook page and Instagram as well. Right now, we'll go straight back to more music on today's Merry-Go-Round Part 2, featuring Doug Davis and the Blue Ridge Mountain Airs. Doug, let's play about another 15 minutes before we take a break. I'll come up when we need to take another word and hear from the Mayberry Motor Inn.
4: Okie dokie. Got one that features Brother Jamie Trivette on this one called Because He Loved Me.

0: Yeah, go ahead and do another.
1: Let's do, up on the first one, what is it?
0: Eighth left. They used to call that, instead of eighth left, they'd call it 1G.

I'm gonna do a little song I learned when I was about 15 years old. I still don't know who wrote it. I've looked and haven't found. But it meant a lot to me back then.

0: While they're changing up instruments, we'll go ahead and take another quick break and hear a word from our friends over at the Mayberry Motor Inn. Mayberry Motor Inn, you know, if Tim White recommends it, then that's the place you want to go. They do such a great job. A lot of times they have music over there. They got a swimming pool. And also, of course, they have internet and air conditioning and all that stuff that people think they need to have now. Most of the time we do. But anyways, see our friends over at the Mayberry Motor Inn if you're looking for a place to stay when you're in town in the Granite City. You can even stay in the Aunt B room with the Aunt B's furnishings in it. Right now, we'll hear another word from our friends at the Mayberry Motor Inn, and we'll be back with more music from Doug Davis and the Blue Ridge Mountaineers right after this.
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0: Thank you so much, Rowan Button. Also, our YouTube stream is back up, and so if any of you folks want to tune us in on YouTube that's listening in over the airwaves or on our website, just go right ahead. Right now, back to more music with our special guest, Doug Davis and the Blue Ridge Mountaineers.
5: I'm featuring a cat on one here called Mansion on the Over the Hilltop. She's got some singing that other, and we've been played that with her a time or two. She's used to doing that, and she does a great job with it. She's a great bass player, and she's a good friend. And she got her husband David back there with her somewhere. He's hiding in the dark, but I appreciate him. And these youngins, they got grandkids all over the country. Where they at? Texas?
6: Texas.
5: Texas, yeah. All right, go ahead, Kay.

0: off, Cass. Damn, she got another couple more here, my baby. So she gets in another break there. Good job. Thank you. Thank you, Cass. I appreciate you coming and being with us. And she's been a blessing to us over the years. Ain't been long when we met her, but I thank God for her.
1: Record?
0: F. G chord. Okay. Record book. This is one that I was hoping they'd do. This great song. Listen to the words on it, okay?

0: to know, Matt, why you can't come back here.
1: E-flat, y'all. I'm going in.

0: great job. Our special guest, the Gospel Melodies. That's not who it is. I've got them on my mind because we just had to come up with two new names for their group. This is Doug Davis and the Blue Ridge Mountaineers. I get a lot of things wrong. It's a funny story. We're going to take a break. I'm going to get Rowan time to get things queued up on the other end of the station here. But when I first came to work at WPAQ, I got one group's name wrong on Facebook and called them the wrong thing, and they kind of got upset. And I told them, I said, I'm sorry, I'm dealing with a lot of groups here, and I would never do it intentionally. Just learning the people. It's a lot of people to learn. But anyways, they gave me grace and told me, okay, we'll give you another try. So they did, and I'm still here. Anyways, right now the time is 1 o'clock. Time for us to check in on a few other things and then send it back, Rowan. 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
4: And with that, we're sending you back downtown to the merry-go-round with Jenny Lowry.
0: Thank you so much, Rowan. We appreciate you. Also, we'd like to dedicate that Jesus is Living in Me to the folks over at the Mayberry Music Center. That is Miss Denise Easter, Miss Teresa. We'd like to dedicate that to them. Also like to send the whole program out in memory of Mr. Arnold Mooneyhan. Buried him just a couple of days ago. I guess it was Thursday. Always was downtown on Saturday mornings playing when they used to have the jam in here before the merry-go-round program. And before that also, I'm sure before we even

0: Ever moved to the theater. He was around for many, many years. And then when the merry-go-round, we didn't have the jam inside anymore. They had their jam outside with the outhouse jammers, how they called them, after the fact. That wasn't the name that they came up with. It just kind of grew. So anyways, we're going to send the whole program out in his memory, Mr. Arnold Mooneyhan, very dear friend of the station and everybody downtown as well, everybody in the music world here locally. Right now, we're going to go back to our special guests, Doug Davis and the Blue Ridge Mountaineers, and let's play about three more numbers, and I'll take our final break to hear a word about the Mayberry Music Center. Let's welcome them back to the stage, Doug Davis and the Blue Ridge Mountaineers.
1: Thank you very much. We're going to get Jamie to do a song here, if that's all right. Jenny, called a song the Holy Angels Cannot Sing. We want to dedicate it to Lindsay's wife. She passed away. I don't know if Jenny knew that or not. I think she did. But Jenny, and I appreciate Lindsay, and I want to do this in memory of her.

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You want to do another? Okay. He'll call y'all.

0: That's one that Candace that wrote. Hope everybody likes that one. Good job. She wrote that when she's in the what? Third grade? No.
1: Oh, no. Third grade.
2: A little bit older than that.
0: Oh, man. Oh, it's only kid. Take care of that. But I appreciate it. Everybody, oh, there's a lot of people at Hardy's or Bojangles asked and said, when is that 13-year-old girl going to come back and play the banjo?
1: I'm afraid she ain't ever coming back. She's long gone.
0: Oh, that's what
1: yeah.
0: Oh, Lord. You know how it is.
1: I'm old now.
0: You're old school. Right?
1: I'm old. Yeah.
0: All right.
3: This is her long.
0: I'm
3: old.
0: Old. She don't know what old is, does she?
3: I got socks older than her.
1: Probably do.
0: All right. Get an acorn, y'all. Together in heaven. Acorn. I hope she's listening. Maybe she is. Mr. Janice.

Oh, great number there from our special guest, Doug Davis and the Blue Ridge Mountaineers. Right now, a word about the sponsor of this portion of the program. That's the Mayberry Music Center, located right across the street here from the historic Earl Theater, locally owned and operated by the Easter family. 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They've also got bass guitars, mandolins, fiddles, banjos, trumpets, saxophones, clarinets, flutes, and much, much more. And they're at the Mayberry Music Center. 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They've got strings as well as all types of accessories for your instrument. And if you don't see what you're looking for when you stop by Mayberry Music Center, please do ask them, because chances are they can have it for you in just a couple of days. Also, they got a great selection of bluegrass music, bluegrass and bluegrass gospel music, including titles from Mount Airy's own Easter Brothers. 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They're always closed on Sunday. That's Mayberry Music Center, historic Main Street in downtown Mount Airy, bringing you this final portion of the merry-go-round. And as we said before, sent out a song to Denise, that great Jesus is living in me. And I hope that they can be on the merry-go-round program sometime in the very near future. So with that, Doug, go ahead and tell the group that we probably have enough time for three numbers, about 10 minutes or so. So just to keep that in mind. And right now,

0: And we'll go back to more music with our special guest for part two of the show. That's Doug Davis and the Blue Ridge Mountaineers.
1: Hey, man, Brother Rodney Pinson on the violin, fiddle, whatever y'all want to call it.
2: It's got strings.
1: Yeah. Brother Gwen Wood, playing the guitar singing. I appreciate him. Yeah. And his wife, Patricia, she's back there somewhere. And I just got through introducing him. This is Kat Carlson back here behind the flam bass, and I appreciate her. And this is mother and daughter here. And everybody knows me, so I appreciate this. This is Candy, and this is Ben. And Dad's back there filming it. Okay, here we go. By the mark. I believe Dan Vincent done this.

0: to this from my wife Susie back there. She liked that song, Gwen. She requested you sing it.
1: Yes, she
2: did. That was great.
0: Okay. Wait.
3: We got a couple more.
0: Let's let Gwen do Country Road and then you do the last one. Go ahead, Gwen. Country Road.
1: I'll try.
0: Yeah, he's going to do this. You have a good job on this, y'all. What is it, G?
1: Yeah.

0: dog. Oh, Quinn, right. Get the dog. One more. Candace's going to do a banjo tune here, okay? Wait a minute.
1: Roddy, you want to do a bone in?

0: Davis and the Blue Ridge Mountaineers. Also, just a reminder, next week here on the Merry-Go-Round program, we'll have Miles Mann and friends along with Flint Ridge. And they are from over around Troutman, North Carolina. And Miles is in from college, I believe. Also, August 22nd, do not have an 11 o'clock group at this time, but working on one. And then we'll have Rain Check, old favorite. And then August the 29th, Candace will be back with the Gospel Melodies along with Crystal Creek. So hope you can join us for all those merry-go-round programs. Thank you once again to all the folks here at the theater, as well as the Arts Council providing this beautiful venue, and Sam helping with our YouTube stream. Until next week, this is Jenny Lowry signing off from another edition of the Saturday Morning Merry-Go-Round on the Voice of the Blue Ridge, WPAQ.
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welcome, good friends and neighbors, to the Country Music Classics here with your old radio friend, Joe Broussard. Well, I'm wonderful pleased to be here with you this Saturday afternoon to bring you out the Country Music Classics. Coming out your way from the voice of the Blue Ridge, WPAQ, 740 AM, Mount Airy, North Carolina. Beaming out your way, 10,000 wonderful musical watts. And to get things off, started off, let's go back and listen to some really beautiful Arkansas fiddle playing. This is fiddling Sam Long from the Ozarks. Recording made for Jeanette Records in 1926. And the title of it is called Sandyland. It's a really beautiful example of what Ozark fiddling sounded like back in those particular days. So let's give a listen.

That's a beautiful recording called Sandy Land. That's the title of it, Sandy Land. And that's by Fiddlin' Sam Long of the Ozarks, recorded for Jeanette Records in 1926, the fourth month, to be exact. And total of four selections he recorded for Jeanette. You're on the Country Music Classics here, your radio friend Joe Bizarre. I'm around your way here on WPAQ, the voice of the Blue Ridge, just a little past 1:30 here on Saturday afternoons. And I tell you what, I got a nice record lined up here. My Paul Miles and the Red Fox Chasers. They were from around this area. This is recorded for Jeanette Records in 1928. It's called Honeysuckle Time. Here we go.

how good people I wagoned and farmed for over 20 years, and the style of my wagoning firm was the Nakin, Midway, Mule, and Mitchell Wagon Transportation Company, situated on the dividing line, operated by gentlemen on and up the town. Main office 8 1/4 miles East Main Street, Murfreesboro, and 10 3 1/4 miles West Main Street, Woodbury, Tennessee. Now here's my song. I remember the year when I began to haul.

Uncle Dave Megan Sam McGee back in 1928 for the Brunswick record label. From Heaven to Earth is the title of it. I like that one. Some beautiful banjo playing on there, too. Sam and played a six-string banjo guitar. And, of course, Uncle Dave played a five. And when they blended together, it was just beautiful. You're on the Country Classics. And I got a record over here by Kelly Harold. I think he was around Freeze, Virginia. And this is a very, very scarce record. There were just a little over 200 copies pressed in 1932. Records weren't selling. And this is really a nice one. It's called The Henpecked Man, with some really nice guitar playing on it, too. Here, but listen, Kelly Harold.

All right, that's a really nice record. Kelly Harrell, here on the Country Classics, the Henpecked Man. In terrible shape. All right, don't forget, if you enjoy the program here, the Country Classics, and would like to let me know about it, you can send an email to joesvintagecountry@gmail.com. That's joesvintagecountry@gmail.com.

All right, folks, we're almost ready to open this old-time fiddler's contest. We've got a number of good musicians here with us tonight, such as Gwen Foster and his guitar and harmonica. We've got that old fiddling Clarence Green that wins all them prizes all around over the country. We've got Walt Davis that does that guitar solos. We've got Will Abernethel and his Audi harp and French harp. Now we're going to have some good old music here tonight. The first on program will be Gwen Foster doing a number on

0: All right, Wim. Next on the program, we'll have old fiddling Clarence Green. He says he's going to win this fiddle prize here tonight. What's the number, Clarence?
1: I think I'll try a flop-eared mule.
0: Good enough, Clarence. Next on program, we have Walt Davis doing a guitar.

All right, that's nice. That's that's Tom Ashley's a little skit that he put together called Over at Tom's House or the Fiddlings Contest, 1931. And then we heard the

Johnson City Hop by Steve Leffert and the Carolina Ramblers String Band in 1931. And then before that, we had, if I can find it here, what did we have? Oh, Wade Maynor, My Home Is Down in Dixie. Really nice record. You know, time's running short. My goodness, a half an hour, that goes fast. Let's have a gospel number. Carl Salzman, and a real nice one called God's Secret Weapon.

That's real nice. God's Secret Weapon. Carl Salzman on the old Capitol 78. Just kind of finish out things. We're just about out of time. We don't have quite enough time to play another record, so I'm going to pick out a good instrumental, and we'll slide out with that. Don't forget, Ivy Shepherd's coming up with Born in the Mountain just in a minute or two, and she's got a lot of good records. I'm going to have to go over there and see what she has, see if she's found anything that I don't know about. We keep these secrets. Anyway, until I see you all next Saturday, right here on good old WPAQ, the voice of the Blue Ridge, I'll say have a nice weekend, and be careful if you're traveling. And until I see you again, radio friends, Joe Bizarre says, be careful out there, folks.

Mount Airy, North Carolina. You can also find us online at www.wpaq740.com. Real quick a look at the weather forecast. Today's calling for showers and thunderstorms likely between 3 and 4. It'll be partly sunny with a high of 88 and a low of 68. And tomorrow, a chance of showers and thunderstorms in the afternoon. Other than that, it'll be sunny and hot with a high of 90 and a low around 69. The current temperature in Mount Airy right now is 87 degrees. 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

0: howdy, and a mighty, mighty good day to you. We are live and in person at the GALAC's 88th Annual Old Fiddlers Convention, and we've got some great folks on stage for the Big Yellow Tent Sessions. I am Ivy Shepherd. We'll be here with you for the next hour, along with Tom Minty. And Tom, would you like to introduce our guests?
1: Yes, the first fellow we have here is Alexander Ferranti, and he's from Raleigh, North Carolina. And he's studying the music of Scotty Stoneman. Now, how old are you, Alex?
2: I am 11 years old.
1: Okay, and tell us about your teacher.
2: My teacher is Jan Johansson, and he is a fiddle player, but I guess he plays all the instruments.
1: A lot of people listening to this will know Jan, so yeah. Okay, and how long you been working on this Scotty Stoneman kick?
2: A year now.
1: Okay, a year. So we're going to do the Mockingbird. This is the Scotty Stoneman's way of doing the old fiddle tune, the Mockingbird. Wait a minute. I forgot to do something, folks. Here we go. Everybody awake now? Here we go.

0: Watch Alex.
1: We are in the first day here at the Galax Old Fiddlers Convention. If you've never been to Galax, this is the best week of the entire year, and it's just a big family reunion. People come from all over the world with lots of stringed instruments, every kind of instrument you can imagine, and they just camp out in the ball field in the rain and the mud and don't sleep and play as much music as humanly possible.
0: Let's give a big hand for Ivy Shepherd for doing all this. So we're going to start off with Barb Kuntz and Doug Smith, Rob Parks, Brennan Ernst, and myself. And we're starting off with Peacock Rag.
2: One, two, three.

Alex Peacock Rag. Wow. Well, thank you, folks. So we got a big studio audience here watching the show, and let's hear it. Woo! Let's hear it for the audience. And pretty soon, we're going to have a special treat during our portion of the show with Doug Smith doing some rope tricks. And you ask, how can you do that on radio? Well, stick around a while. Don't tune away. You're going to find out. But right now, we're going to have Brendan Ernst come up to the mic, and we're going to sing a sad old song. This is back in the days before you could go to the movies and television and see violence and people getting shot and all that every night of the week. Well, we didn't have that, but we had it in our songs. So we'll have sickness, violence, domestic violence, and anything you can think of in some of these songs, and sing them with a smiling face. So here's one of them about getting sick and dying, and it's got some hooting and hollering in it.

0: Now, folks, for the moment you've all been waiting for, here's Doug Smith, who is the roper for Asleep at the Wheel, and he's got all kinds of championships and trophies. I've been to their house. You can't even get in the house. There's so many trophies all over the place. You trip over them. And we're going to see what this is like. Now, come on up. Where is it? Come on up here. We're going to give him some music to play by. Okay. Y'all play something, and I'm going to do the play-by-play action here. Play something westerny.
1: Please. Back in the saddle again.
0: Okay.

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Woo! There it goes. Will it ever come down? Here it comes. He's spinning it. He's circling it around his arm. It's going close to the floor. Look out. Almost hit the floor, but he's pulled it out, saved it at the last second. Up and down, round and around. Oh, look at, here comes a Bronco. It's got, look, save us, Doug. Rope that Bronco. Woo! Got him. Pull him in, pull him in. Okay. All right, let him go. Tie him up over there in the crowd and keep roping. It's flipping, flipping around. Do that one that you did last time where you wrapped it all around yourself. No, there he goes. It's going in a big circle. Bigger, bigger, bigger. It's bigger than the stage. It's bigger than Galax. It's bigger than the state of Virginia. There it goes. It's coming around him. And, woo! Doug Smith. And it's...

Let's give it up for Doug Smith. After he did all that, now we're going to make him sing one. I'll help him out. I'll sing it. Old Oaken Bucket. Okay, we're going to do that. This is one we learned from our great friend and great banjo player, Will Keys, who was a fixture at Galax and a lot of other fiddler conventions. He played a two-finger style banjo. And Doug and Barb have recorded several albums with him, and this is one that he taught a lot of us, the Old Oaken Bucket.

Okay, now we'll get these Rome Street Ramblers tuned up. Get them all tuned up and ready. We're going to do one more number here. And we thank you for having us. Come on out to Phelps Park. It's going to be a great time. All the youngins are playing tonight, and you'll see some really great talent. And the reason they have started the Monday Night Youth program is so that us old people have a chance to win something, you know. Because there's so many of them that are great and fantastic. And everything else you can think of to say about them, which I can't think of, but you can. So come on out tonight and every night this week. It's the climax of it is on Saturday night, and all the bands and the awards are going to be given out, and Doug's going to get a few more awards to put in their house, and we're going to go for it. So here's Time Changes Everything. One, two, three.

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1: Tom Minty and acquaintances live on the stage at the Galax Old Fiddlers Convention. Tom Minty, Brennan Ernst, Barb Coons, Doug Smith, and Rob on the bass. This evening is the much-anticipated youth competition, and we've got a great young band getting ready to take the stage. And y'all ready? First, we want to take a quick look at your weather forecast. And, Tom, you got to add something?
0: Well, the weather's beautiful, and it's going to be beautiful for the rest of the day. Come on out. And it's unusual to not be raining at Galax.
1: Let's not talk about that.
0: It might rain at some point, but it's not raining now, so get in the old car, crank it up, and get over here.
1: That's right. More information at oldfiddlersconvention.com, and tickets are available at the gate. And without further ado, here's the Roan Street Ramblers.

0: Welcome to another edition of the Big Yellow Tent Sessions live from the Galax 88th Annual Old Fiddlers Convention. We got a lot of good live music coming your way today, so stay with us until the top of the 3 o'clock hour. I'm Ivy Shepherd, joined here with Tom Minty.
1: Howdy, folks. Yo, like your host Ivy said, we're here at the Big Yellow Tent at Galax. We got a very attentive audience here. And And we're going to have some live music for you. And the first person to come before the microphone after I get through and shut up will be Jamie Collins, who is one of my favorite singers ever. And it's a pleasure and a treat to get to introduce her. So let's give her a big hand. Take it away, Jamie.
2: Hey, thank you so much, Tom. So good to be here in the Big Yellow Tent in Galax. I'm going to start off with Keep on the Sunny Side.

I played one that I co-wrote with a friend, and we were thinking about, well, what do we want to write a song about? That's where you start. And kind of started thinking about some different country sayings that you hear, and sort of a universal saying that you hear a lot of times is, well, there you go. You know, it's muddy down here. Well, there you go. Or it's probably going to rain this week. Well, there you go. You know, sort of things you can't really help sometimes. It's just the way it is.

0: Thanks, Ivy.
1: Now, excuse me, Ivy, I got to climb down here out of the broadcast booth high top of the mountain and make it down to the stage. But before I close the door here in the studio, I'm going to tell you who the next band is. And she's been a fixture at all of the Fiddler's conventions, and she does honky-tonk. So sometimes you get tired of all the fiddles and banjos, and you want to hear something else. Only for about 5 minutes, though.
2: Yeah, well, sometimes Michelle, you need less honking and more tonking.
1: Michelle Flinger.
2: Woo-hoo! Mr. Hillbillies.
3: Mr. Hillbillies, y'all.
1: I'll be right there, Michelle.
3: All right.
4: A wong, ready? A wong.

0: give it up for Michelle.
1: Yeah, Michelle Bellinger and the Mystery Hillbillies right here today for you on the Big
0: By the way, I forgot. I'm sorry to interrupt you, even though it's your show, but I just wanted to mention that we had Brennan Ernst, Ella Thomas, and Austin Janney, and Tom Menti on the mandolin. Yeah. Okay. Back to Ivy.
1: We got some more live music coming your way. These folks have been on the road playing for a long time, and I was lucky enough to get them wrangled up here behind the microphone today. Johnny and Jeanette Williams.
2: Thank you.

0: you so much. We're having a big time under the big yellow tent here at Galax today. Thank you, Abby, for having us on your show today. And I'd like to tell you a little bit about everybody that's playing for you, for those of you who are not under the tent and are curious. On the guitar and doing the songwriting, he wrote both of those songs. We got Mr. Johnny Williams. He sang that first song for you. Yeah, Johnny Williams on guitar and vocal. Back behind me, there's Rusty Breedlove on the banjo, and he's playing that five hot today. Yeah. And we've got Jacob Eller. He is pulling out that bass line, and you just can't lose time. If you can't keep time with that, then you can't keep time. That's Jacob Eller on the bass. And we've got Ryan Blevins here putting that mandolin chop and doing that third part on those harmonies. And Ryan Blevins from Marion, Virginia. Yeah.
1: And the lovely and talented Jeanette Williams doing the singing, the MC for you. And we'll get her to do one now that she had out many years ago, one called Cherry Blossoms in the Springtime.

0: Johnny and Jeanette Williams, y'all sound absolutely fantastic. Thanks so much for taking time out of your day here at Galax. And we got more music coming your way, I believe. Jim Lloyd and, not sure, Compadres.
1: Jim Lloyd and Compadres.
0: Yeah. We're going to branch out here.
1: We actually have, of the Jim Lloyd Compadres band, we only have two members. The rest of them floated away.
2: One and two.
1: Yeah, the rest of the band floated away. So Mason Vine and Ben Hill have graciously agreed to play with us here. It's going to be interesting because we've never done it.
3: Yes.
1: All ready, guys.
3: Oh, yeah.
1: Well, we're going to start off with a song that relays my sentiments about the banjo. It's called Banjo Am the Instrument for Me.

Thank you. That'll make the sun come out. I've always been a big fan of a fellow down in Wilkesboro named Clarence Ashley, down in Wilkesboro, North Carolina. Really like his stuff, so we're going to do a few of his songs. We're going to start off with one called The Cuckoo. I think it's very fitting. I'd like to say Mason Baez playing with me. I'm Jim Lloyd, Ben Hill, and we have the Emperor of Bluegrass on the bass, Wilson Etter.

0: this is sharing the music here on the radio, Richard, but I thought maybe just to make it really fun and interesting, we'd let Tom interview you. And who knows what Tom will ask?
1: Yeah, well, who knows what Richard will answer?
2: Good luck.
3: Amen.
2: Good luck,
4: well,
2: Tom.
4: My question to you, Richard, is who were your influences when you was coming up learning the fiddle?
2: The first person I actually listened to was on the radio, of course, and it was Tommy Gerald. And I had never heard no music like that. And I reckon it just hit a nerve or something, and I just went from there. And when I was trying to learn, when I was 20 years old, there was about 10 fiddlers in the area around here within 25 miles that was at their heyday. And I got to be around all of those fiddlers and learn tunes from them, and, you know, and it just blossomed from there.
4: So it was just a once-in-a-lifetime thing to have all those good fiddlers right near your home.
2: It sure was. And I didn't realize that till after, you know, I'd done got kind of a little bit involved in the music, that all those guys was around. You know, I knowed some of them, but I didn't know them as musicians.
4: And you got to know them as musicians and play with them, learn from directly from them?
2: Yes, I did. Every one of them learned from, I learned all them tunes from warm hands.
4: That's the best thing about this music, really. You can go find your musical heroes and meet them and learn from them.
2: Yep.
4: Well, let's have another tune. What do you want to do?
2: A little bit of Ebenezer.
4: All right.

0: Yellow Tent Sessions live at the 88th Annual Galax Old Fiddlers Convention. 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
1: 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It's time once again for the Blue Ridge Spotlight here over WPAQ. Good to be here today. Hope you're all having a good weekend and ready for some good music. And you know, today is the big thing going on in Galax, and today is the final day. And in years past, and it's become a tradition for me on this show, I started off with Johnny Williams.

Johnny Williams and the Last Day of Galax. Been eating my starting my show for 3 or 4 years now with that one on the actual last day of the Galax Fiddlers Convention. And now we'll get on to our regular stuff. Here's the Osmond Brothers.

There's J.D. Crow and an earlier version of the New South. That's What You Get for Loving Me. That was an, Gordon Lightfoot wrote that song, and even Lester and Earl recorded it at one time. Hey, let's get some old-time music going here. Here's the Twin Creeks String Band.

There's the Twin Creeks String Band and Lost Indian. I hope they find him. It's starting to rain. Hey, Kentucky Chuck's listening out there in Kentucky, and he wanted to hear one from Mac Martin and the Dixie Travelers, If You See My Savior.

There's Mac Martin and the Dixie Travelers, and If You See My Savior, that's going out to Kentucky Chuck out there in Kentucky, listening in this afternoon. 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
3: You gave him a big hand before. 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Here's Bill Monroe and all the Bluegrass Boys.
4: Thank you, Dave. Thank you. And the Bluegrass Boys are ganging around here now to do one of my favorite numbers, entitled Uncle Penn.

There's Ralph Blizzard and the new Southern Ramblers and Patty on the Turnpike. Now here's Flatten Scruggs going out by request.

0: with a calm wind and a 30% chance of precipitation. And then on Monday, a slight chance of showers after 2 p.m. Sunny and hot with a high near 90 degrees with a 20% chance of precipitation. Currently, it is 77 degrees with a little rain in the area here in Mount Airy, North Carolina. We'll be right back after these messages. Stay tuned.
1: 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If you do, feel free to join in or just tap your toes and enjoy. What I'm really saying is, whether you're on a mission to grab some replacement strings, have your instrument repaired, or purchasing just one more Blue Ridge guitar for your collection, you'll find all that plus a good helping of Mayberry musicality and hospitality at the Mayberry Music Center, located at 117 North Main Street, across from the Easter Brothers mural in downtown Mount Airy. They're open 10 to 4 Tuesday through Friday and 10 to 3 on Saturday. 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

0: Thank you.
1: I tell you, I'd like to hear a Tater Tate and Jimmy Fox and Jim Smoke back here sing a trio, wouldn't you, little darling?
2: I believe I would, buddy.
1: All right, we'll see if we can't coax them into singing a trio number. They got some real fine ones that they do, if you can just ever get them to doing them. how about that one, Send Me the Pillow That You Dream On? You remember the one old Flapjack used to do?
3: Yeah.
1: Send me the pillow you dream on. Jimmy and Jim and Tater Tate.

0: fellas, that's fine. That's real fine.
1: Isn't that pretty?
0: Little darling says that's the finest trio this side of the Mississippi River.
2: I'm going to have to agree with him. That was Hilo Brown and the Timberliners there with three members of the Timberliners doing Send Me the Pillow You Dream On. That was Jimmy Fox, Tater Tate, and Jim Smoke doing that number. And that is from a radio show recorded in 1959, I believe, out in Paintsville, Kentucky. And let's listen to a little more of that. Here's Hilo.
0: Capitol Record, neighbors, entitled The Thunder Clouds of Love.

0: Hackering, Bill Hackering, Bill Hackering, Bill Hackering.
1: All right, there's Hilo Brown and the Timberliners from a radio show back in 1959 in Paintsville, Kentucky. Some good stuff right there. Hey, Hattie is listening in. Hattie had a couple of requests, and I can't get them back-to-back because they're both kind of slow songs. But, Hattie, I will get them on for you eventually. And right here's the first one. This was Ralph Stanley and the Clinch Mountain Boys and Hemlocks and Primroses.

There's the Bluegrass Cardinals and Please Don't Leave. Well, earlier I let you know that Hattie called and had two requests, and I said I wasn't going to play them back to back because they were both kind of slow. And I've played a couple of up-tempo numbers. So now, Hattie, I'm going to get your second request on. Here's Vince Gill and the Cold Gray Light of Gone.

an old astronaut, I think to myself. Lady on the cover, she looks just like you. With half harvest gold,

from the Mount Airy USA project. That was Stagger Lee. And I'm knocking the microphone over here. You're listening to WPAQ, Mount Airy, North Carolina. It is 5 o'clock. And looking at the forecast tonight, partly cloudy with a low around 67 degrees with a calm wind. On Sunday, a chance of showers and thunderstorms after 2 p.m. Mostly sunny and hot with a high near 90 degrees with a 50%

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1: This is Cody Norris of the Cody Norris Show, and you're listening to Kenneth Barrier on the Voice of the Blue Ridge, WPAQ, Mount Airy, North Carolina.

There's Cal Creed and friends with Roscoe. You're listening to the Blue Ridge Spotlight here on WPAQ. We got about 36 more minutes of this to go, so I'm glad y'all are sticking around with me. Getting back now to some more bluegrass music. Here's a good one from Earl Taylor, Jim McCall, and all the Stony Mountain Boys.

0: sir. That's old Anthony Bailey playing the old Red Rooster for you folks, and I hope you enjoyed it. All right, Mitch Scott and myself will slow things down just a little bit to do you a song that we recorded on our very first record back in 1984, I believe. Song is one of Mitch's compositions, our first one together.
1: First one we ever wrote together.
0: As a duet.
1: Learned to write and wrote one.
0: So I hope you remember the words, Mitch. It's entitled The Voice in the Night.

0: You sure remembered them words, Mitch.
1: I had them wrote down here in my hand and crayon, too.
0: Good job, folks, and I hope you enjoyed it.
1: Washington years.
0: The old voice in the night. That's been a good song for us down through the years, but we hadn't been doing it lately. Glad to have the opportunity to sing for it. Sing you the song here on the radio today. All right, we're going to go back and do you an old Roy Acuff song right now. Hope some of you might remember it. Hope you'll all enjoy our go of it. It's entitled, Goodbye, Little Girl.

0: Yes, sir, there she is. I hope Roy Acuff would be proud of that.
1: There's the Warrior River Boys, and that was recorded from one of those Ray Davis sessions that he was known for back in the day. We heard three or four songs right there. Please Come Back was one we just heard, Voice in the Night, and we started off with an instrumental called Red Rooster, a song that I believe Jimmy Martin and the Sunny Mountain Boys originally recorded. Well, we're heading up toward the top of the hour. How about, we heard Hilo Brown earlier in the show, but there's no way in the world to listen to too much Hilo Brown, so let's spin him one more time.

There's James King, and I just want to grow old loving you. And that's just about going to wrap up this edition of the Blue Ridge Spotlight. Thanks for tuning in today and being with me, and thanks for all those requests and calls and all that stuff. Always good to hear from the listeners out there in radio land. And we're going to do this again next week, so y'all make plans to come on back Saturday afternoon around 3 o'clock, and I'll dig out a whole bunch more music, and we'll see what we can get into then. In the meantime, y'all have a great weekend, and stay safe out there, and I'll see you soon. Good night.

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Thank you for being with us, and enjoy.

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trip. 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I'll work like a soul inspired till the battle of the day is won. Though I am sick and tired, I will stick till the job is done. When I remember the famous men who had to fall to rise again, I

Here's a song we did that was all about one of the big events of the year in my hometown, the Zulu Parade in Mardi Gras week. We dedicated this tune to the man that was elected king of the parade that year. But it wasn't until 1949, 23 years after I made this record, that they elected Satchmo to be the king of the Zulus. That West Indian accent you will hear near the beginning is our

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1: Man, I'm just here from Jamaica, and I don't mean to interrupt a party, but one of me countrymen tell me there's a chitlin' rag going on here. 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

Life has been just awful. From 1 to 4 was such a bore. I remember how I hated having all those people paw over me and talk baby talk. They'd say, "Goo goo, isn't she cunning? Poor dear, she has her father's nose." The years from 5 to 8 I hate. I'd grown into a very unattractive child and consequently was utterly and completely ignored. But I didn't really mind. I had a book of Mother Goose, and Mother Goose is pretty hot stuff when you're 5 years old. At 9, I had the measles, so that didn't count. At 10, I'd reached the performing stage, and at the drop of the hat, Mother would call me in and have me sing the rosary for her guests. I never will forget how Papa used to squirm when I hit that high note. From 11 to 13, I'd rather not speak of. It was bad enough having Jimmy Dugan pull my hair in school, but it was positively humiliating to have my own mother refer to me as her dear little ugly duckling. At 14, I had my first taste of romance. It was at a party at dancing school, and he was younger than I was and shorter than I was. Oh, but he had a wonderful name, Archibald. And he really liked me, too. He really did. But I had to go and spoil it all. I asked him right out if he'd be my best beau. That was the last I ever saw of him. By now, I was 15 and pretty miserable. Mother refused to let me wear any lipstick or rouge, and I went around looking as pale as death. It was then that I decided to join the monastery. And I would have, too, if it hadn't been for Bing Crosby. I was afraid they wouldn't have any radios in monasteries. So, I devoted my 15th year to Kraft cheese.

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0: Gotta fan it and cool it, fan it till the cows come home. Gotta fan it in the morning, fan it at night. Fan it, baby, but fan it right. Fan it!
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